Impulse Travels, WHCR 90.3 FM, the voice of Harlem. That was just Rafael Sadiq, Yamhoo, the Yamhoo rework of the classic tune, Sky, Can You Feel Me? Featuring Rosie K. Or actually, I'm sorry, I should say Charity Sky Grace. My apologies. It's the Yamhoo spiritual rework to get us started tonight here at Impulse Travels Radio. And we're here every week, every Wednesday, 8 p.m.-ish to 10 p.m.-ish. Playing you music from all across the globe in different styles, sounds, moods, tempos, vibes. We go whichever way the wind blows. This is how we do things here. We travel impulsively through sound from all parts of the place. And this is your host, DJ Little Tiger, holding it down for after that long intro song and a little bit of setup. Another hour and 40 minutes to go here at Impulse Travels Radio. Of course, coming up after me is DJ Black Icon 1, the Incredible Musical Pathways show. And after him at midnight is Mystic Vibes with the one Mike Sooks. Shout out to Tammy. Shout out to Kadir. They alternate weeks on the jazz tip before us. Shout out to both jazz shows that come on before us. Setting the mood as always. And I know we're in that mood with the Rafael Sadiq, Sky's the Limit, the Yamhoo spiritual rework. Rest in paradise to Yamhoo. I'm in a bit of a mood myself. I lost one of my cousins recently. And I know my family is all gathered right now for her homegoing celebration. And I really wish I could be there with her and with the family. Shout out to my cousin, Min Lee. Ming Lee, I love you so much. I miss you so very much. As I said on IG earlier today, our paths crossed way, way, way too late in life. It's a very big family we got. But it definitely altered the trajectory of my life. And I really have to thank her for that. I was watching the beginning of the ceremony on my way up here. It's a very long train ride. And on my island, our memorial customs run pretty long. So I haven't caught all of it yet. It's still going on. I'm going to kind of be doing the show a little bit passively tonight as I monitor some of that online. But I wanted to start things off with a song from my cousin Ming Lee. I was watching the ceremony earlier today on my way up here, like I said, and one of the songs they performed for her as people were walking in to pay their respects, send their condolences, was a rendition of Golden by Jill Scott. And it had me thinking about Ming Lee and her life, the way she lived her life. And despite all the things that were going on with her health that we didn't know about, she truly did live her life like it was golden. Even if maybe physically it wasn't golden. Although I'm pretty sure if she were still here and if she's listening from where she's at, she would tell me her life was indeed golden. Golden for the children that she authored, including the one she gave her life for her immediate family that blessed her, and to the family that authored her and brought her into this world. And I think if she had the ability to speak to any of you right now, she'd tell you all of those things made her life golden. So we're going to get things started today with a tribute song to my cousin Ming Lee.
Like I said, I love you forever, Ming Lee. So siga na pas, Ming Lee. This one's for you. Jill Scott, Golden. Impulse Travels Radio, WHCR 90.3 FM, the voice of Harlem.

Impulse Travels. That was something new from Ezra Collective featuring Lila Ike on the vocals. Well Organized. The name of that tune right there. Prior to the Ezra Collective, you had new music from Adrian Young. Everybody. That's off of his latest EP, Afrodisca Makosa. Been playing a number of tunes from that over the past few weeks. Past few months, I should say. Adrian Young, Everybody. Nicholas Payton out of New Orleans teaming up with Butcher Brown out of Richmond, Virginia. Doing their rendition of John Coltrane's Resolution, part two of his A Love Supreme composition. It's an amazing, amazing collaboration right there. Nicholas Payton, Butcher Brown teaming up to take on the train and doing it well. Of course, we start off that set with Jill Scott, Jilly from Philly with Golden. That one goes out to my cousin Ming Lee. I love you forever, Ming Lee. You are golden forever in my heart. And to all my family out there, I know you're not listening because you're out there paying your respects. But I love you and I miss you too. Jill Scott, Golden, start things off. Of course, the very, very top of the show, we had Raphael Sadiq, Charity Sky Grace. Sky, Can You Feel Me? The Yamhoo rework. I think that catches you up here. We got another hour and 15 to go here at Impulse Travels Radio, going all the way till 10 o'clock. We play music from all different styles and sounds and types and words and vibes, and we've been on the chill tip. We may stay there for a little bit. I'm kind of in a mood, but you know, we move around. That's what I do. We travel impulsively. So we're going to take you into some new music, another tune that I'm really feeling right now from another artist that I've been really digging a lot lately, a gentleman by the name of Manifest, an MC out the UK. And this is his latest song called The Handkerchief. 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Check out Manifest, Handkerchief. That's how we do.

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You are in tune to Impulse Travels Radio. That was just Danielle Ponder, I believe out of Rochester, with a song called Sun and Moon. Off of her latest release, Power, I believe is the name of the single. I believe Sun and Moon is the flip to that, but I might have that inaccurate. But just know, Danielle Ponder, Sun and Moon is the name of that tune right there. Before that, the latest from Jordan Rakai, Enemies, representing Brisbane and London, I believe. More London before that, London and Brighton and LA combining forces. Bonobo and Joy Crooks with their latest, Always on Your Side. A lot of new music in this set. Before that, we had Girl Ultra and Busca Bella. Mentiras, Mentiras, I believe, is the name of that song. New music from Girl Ultra out of CDMX. Busca Bella, I believe, out of Puerto Rico. And we start off that set with Manifest, with a song called Handkerchief. Excuse me, I said Busca Bella, but it's Busca Buya. And I knew that. I knew that because I've said that before. But my eyes are deceiving me, as they often do at this time of night. So I think that catches us up on that set. That Manifest is one of my latest favorites. Handkerchief, played some Manifest stuff up here before. Definitely, definitely keeping Manifest on my radar. I know he was out here recently during the World Cup, doing one of the World Cup performances out here in NYC. Did not get a chance to see him, but hopefully in the future I will be able to catch up on that. He's got the UK right there. We are still a little bit on the chill tip, and we're going to keep it going. We got another hour to go. DJ Black Icon 1 is in the building. He's coming up in about a little under an hour. So we're still holding it down here at Impulse Travels Radio, WHCR 90.3 FM. And we're going to take you into this song called Shadow of a Doubt by Cleveland and New York artist Cautious Clay. Shadow of a Doubt, 8 p.m., Cautious Clay. Let's get inside of it. This is from his latest release, The Hours, High Noon. So we're going to jump in at the 8 o'clock hour, Shadow of a Doubt, since we start the show at 8 o'clock. We're a little bit past that now. We're going to go ahead and get into this Cautious Clay, Shadow of a Doubt, from The Hours, High Noon. Impulse Travels, that's how we do it.

Impulse Travels, WHCR 90.3 FM. The voice of Harlem. Once again, this is the voice of DJ Little Tiger. We got about 25 minutes left. I'm wrapping it up. As Empanada Dam would say, we are making our descent. Everybody buckle up. Put your tray tables up. Put your seats in an upright position. Turn the tunes up. Drown out any anxiety you might have. That was just, let's call them the Effers out of NYC. F-C-U-K-E-R-S. We're just going to say the Effers. And that's their tune, Beat Back, featuring the Justin Strauss En La Piscina remix. A couple of acclaimed New York artists combining here. Beat Back by the Effers, Justin Strauss En La Piscina remix. Before that, something new from DJ Nutritious. I don't know where Nutritious is from, but that song is called Endless Summer, off of his latest Solar Maxing LP, or EP maybe I should say. We had LaTroit and his LaTroit House Ensemble, a tune called Beautiful People before that. New music from Logic 1000. I don't know how to say this name. I think it's Kuchka. K-U-C-K-A. Don't quote me on what that pronunciation is. I apologize, as always. That song is called All In For You. And that's representing a number of places, including Sydney, Perth, Berlin, and Liverpool. Los Bichos out of London before that, featuring Adrian Quesada out of ATX, and Sin Kane representing many places, including Sudan and London as well. Hang Up Part 2, new music from Los Bichos, featuring Adrian Quesada and Sin Kane. We had from my hometown, Hustletown, Space City, Houston, Texas, the one and only Love Spells, and his song called Perfect Man. It's off of Love Spell's latest album, Love Is the Law, and I've been digging that a lot lately. A little bit of a shoegazy dream pop vibe in some of those tunes there, and I dig that a lot. Love Spell's Perfect Man, the name of that tune. Love Is the Law is the name of the album. Before that, Ebb. Three E's on Ebb. E-B-B-B. Tune called Come Alive. I believe it's a trio out of London, putting that music together right there. We start off the set with Cautious Clay out of Cleveland and NYC, Shadow of a Doubt. And that's new music from Cautious Clay off of his The Hours High Noon EP. So lots of new goodies all throughout the show. I'm going to take you into another new song before we get out of here in about 20 minutes. King Most, Hermano Scuba, KM Edit. Or I should just say Hermano Scuba. I'm embellishing the KM Edit, but it is on the KM label, and it is the one KM, aka King Most, aka Mosty, doing another incredible combination in production, and I think you'll get it when you hear it. Impulse Travels Radio, WHCR 90.3 FM. Let's get into this King Most, Hermano Scuba. Shout out to King Most at the Bay Area, doing his thing as always. Hermano Scuba right here at Impulse Travels Radio, WHCR 90.3 FM, the voice of Harlem. 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

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WHCR 90.3 FM, the voice of Harlem. That was just Bisou. More. Bisou out of Montpellier, France. Before that, new music from King Most out of SF. With his flip, calling it Hermano Scuba. And that's coming close to wrapping it up for me. I got about 10 minutes left, so I'm going to drop a couple tunes on my way out. But DJ Black Icon 1 is coming up right after me. It's already preparing the machines and getting ready to take over the controls. So please keep it locked here at WHCR 90.3 FM, the voice of Harlem. Musical Pathways is coming up next. This is Impulse Travels Radio with your host, DJ Little Tiger. I'm about to make my way back home. I appreciate y'all rocking with me as always. Thank you so much for tuning in. I love y'all. Appreciate y'all. And I thank you so very much. We're going to close out with a little bit of Arup Roy, a song called A Festa. And then we'll shut it down with some Sean Kuti and Egypt 80. New music from Sean Kuti. So let's get into it. Impulse Travels. Don't go anywhere. Musical Pathways and DJ Black Icon 1 are coming up next. On behalf of myself, my tardiness, and all my alter egos, I wish y'all a wonderful rest of your evening. And as I always tell y'all, man, please love your people and love them hard. Tell your people that you love them, because you never know what day you're going to wake up and find out they are no longer with you. I've been having that experience a little bit too much lately, and I don't want y'all to have the same. Please, please, please, we are living in a very harsh world. A lot of harsh things going on. A lot of loss going on for a lot of people in life. So before you lose the people in your life, please tell them you love them and show them you love them. And love yourself while you're at it. I definitely love y'all. Have a wonderful rest of your evening. Check out Arup Roy, A Festa. It's Impulse Travels Radio, DJ Little Tiger. I'm out of here. Love y'all. 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

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Well, you will hear some of the best R&B love songs of today and yesteryear. That's right, we take you from 1948 and bring you all the way up to the present, baby. Been serving you your love for over 22 long years. So hey, mark your calendar. This Friday at 8, you and I have a date. I'll see you there.

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Ancestors, forebearers, both forgotten and remembered. 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

Phyllis Wheatley, Lorraine Hansberry, Pablo Neruda, Zora Neale Hurston, Ferdinand Paisel, Carter G. Woodson, Alan Locke, Tony Cade Bambara, Jean Toomer, painters in broad strokes and sculptors of life, Basquiat, Georgia O'Keeffe, Frida Kahlo, Romare Bearden, Columbus Knox, Augusta Savage, Henry Ossawa Tanner, Edmonia Lewis, Diego Rivera, makers of music, but not just music, of life, Art Blakey, John Coltrane, David Honeyboy Edwards, Mahalia, Amalia, Nina, Ella, Elvin Jones, Jimi Hendrix, Bob Nesta Marley, Weldon Irvine, Miles Davis, Scott Joplin, Billie Holiday, Marian Anderson, Marvin Gaye, Curtis Mayfield, Tupac, Biggie, Scott LaRock, Freaky Ta, ODB, Jam Master J, Tito Puente, Fela Kuti, actors on stage.

Prinz, Dorothy Dandridge. Pioneers, pioneers, pioneers. 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

Queen Tia, Akhenaten, Tutankhamun, the Candaces, Queen of Sheba, will we ever say never again and mean it? Gamuv 11, the Rwandan genocide, will we ever say never again and mean it? The Holocaust, the Soweto uprising, the battle at Wounded Knee, will we ever say never again and mean it? For all of those alive and imprisoned unjustly, Mumia, Leonard Peltier, Asada, the Move 9, will we ever say never again and mean it? Ancestors, forebearers, both forgotten and remembered, watch over us, ancestors.

little. A little bit of Nat King Cole in there. You are listening to the Musical Pathways radio show right here on WHCR 90.3 FM. I'm a one-third of the crew that brings you this show every Wednesday evening from 10 p.m.-ish until 11:59-ish, where we are immediately followed by the Dubmaster until 3 a.m., where he's rocking some beautiful music that is giving you the foundations of house music and dance music and all that good stuff. And I hope you have enjoyed your week so far. We're going to keep it mellow this evening. I hope you all enjoying it. Just finished listening to some Nat King Cole. Let's see what we got coming up. We got some Kelly Lee Evans coming up. If I was your woman, you know, she's trying to let you know what would happen if she was your woman. We got some more coming up after that. We got some Jill Scott this evening. Some Nicole Henry. Some Earth, Wind, and Fire. Some OJs. We got a lot of good stuff. Like I said, we're going to keep it mellow this evening. Anyway, let's get back into it, y'all. Musical Pathways radio show. That's how we do it.

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A breakbeat meant it was time to cut loose and work me over. You'd master mix business with pleasure, and I'd sometimes be the inspiration for your prolific ideating in the

You used to feast on me when eating healthy was in. I was your apple, pear, plum, and a peach, and you were all the way live before you became obese, gorging on a junk food diet, heavy laden, saturated in oils of miseducation, misogynistic misinformation that clogged the arteries.

able to remove the bullet fragments, you never fully recovered, causing you to walk with a limp. You tried to disguise with the walk of a pimp, but soon learned that pimping ain't easy, and I wasn't about to be nobody's trick or hoe. So that's when I started contemplating how to cut you off, dead you, let you go.

Now we were officially no longer together, but with my soft spot for you, I'd occasionally let you over to play smooth grooves, cause even the hardcore ladies loved Cool J. But I knew we'd eventually have to part ways, cause I wasn't down with all the slanging and banging you were doing these days. 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Going too fast around the wrong turn, no navigational system, down a wrong way, dead end, one day bound to crash and burn. But streetcar named Desire

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I'm DJ Black Icon 1, and I hope you've enjoyed the music we've been bringing you so far. Let me give you a rundown of what you've heard. We started out, as we normally do, with Tail Swath with Sky World, and then we had Ursula Rucker with Libations, and of course, we always start off the shows with those two songs, paying tribute to all those who have made the transition to become ancestors. That was followed by Coley Williams with Black Love. And then we had Kashif and Melissa Morgan with their classic Love Changes. Donny Hathaway with I Love You More Than You'll Ever Know. Nat King Cole with When I Fall in Love. Let's see, Kelly Lee Evans with If I Was Your Woman. The great Eddie Kendricks, Can I? Nicole Henry with Fire and Rain. Let's see, I'm just reading down the list. The Thompson Twins, Hold Me Now, classic from them. Michael Jackson, I Don't Know Why I Love You. And that was off of his very first solo album while he was still a member of the Jackson 5. Dig on that. Christian with Face Like Yours. Shalanda with Bless Lockdown. And we just finished listening to Adina Nairi with I Used to Love You. We got more music coming for you. But first, I just want to let you know some of the things that are happening for WHCR this weekend. So this coming Saturday, from 8 a.m. to 12 p.m., the Percy, and this is part of Harlem Week, the Percy Sutton 5K Run will be coming straight through the campus of City College on Convent Avenue, and which is where WHCR is located. And we will be out there guiding the music. So the young folks from City College Radio, WCCR, they'll be out there with their setup, and they'll be playing some music, and WHCR will be out there also handing out flyers for WHCR, because we are located within City College, but we're a community radio station. 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HCR, Harlem Community Radio. So the young folks from WCCR will be providing music, and we'll be out there providing support to them. So it's going to be good. It's going to be a lot of rocking and rolling, and the folks will be running in the 5K run, and their supporters will be out there. So come on through, have a party. It's 8 a.m. to 12 p.m. The run is coming through, y'all. And then on Sunday, the East River Plaza Harlem Week Family Market and Drive-In Cinema will be happening at the mall on 116th Street, all the way down at the end, where I think that's Costco's, BJ's, one of them. They're there. It's a big mall. So we'll be out playing music from 12 noon to 4 p.m. And after 4 p.m., they will be showing the movie Zootopia or Zootopia 2, one of them. But they'll be out there. So we're going to be providing the music, the get down, the party atmosphere until the movie starts. So that's this Sunday, August 9th, from 12 p.m. to 4 p.m., Image Nation has partnered with Harlem Week and WHCR and East River Plaza to bring you this wonderful day of music and movies and mirth. Stealing a line from Christmas. So it should be great. And then next weekend is Harlem Weekend. WHCR will be out there at 135th Street doing what we do every year, bringing the party to Harlem Week. Right on. Speaking of bringing the party, we're going to get back to the music. We're not doing party music tonight, though. It's just a mellow type thing. And I hope you all are enjoying it. I think it's cool. We got some more stuff coming for you. Some nice groovy music. All right, y'all, in the background is the L. Michaels Affair with their version of the Wu-Tang Clan's Protect Your Neck. This is the only thing that's not mellow and grooving. This is not on the mellow groove tonight, because this was the music bed and we're talking over it. But since there's some song left, please, if you like what we do here at the station,
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All right, y'all. Anyway, let's get back to the music. Protect Your Neck, L. Michael's Affair. That's what's playing in the background right now. Coming up after that, Betty Wright and The Roots featuring Lenny Williams with Baby Come Back. 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
0: And all my friends used to laugh at me, say that you had me under a spell.

Al Green for the good times. The time is now 11:55. We're down to the last few minutes of this evening's Musical Pathways radio show. I'm going to give you a rundown of what we've heard and since we've last spoken. We started out that last music set with Baby Come Back, and that was Betty Wright and The Roots featuring Lenny Williams. I'm like, featuring Lenny Williams. After that, we heard A Love Serenade by the maestro Barry White. You had some Roland Clark with House Healed Me, Sunshine. Y'all didn't know Roland. I mean, folks knew Roland Clark could sing because he's mostly known for house music. But folks didn't know that Roland Clark could really, really sing. Big up to Roland Clark. Good dude, cool dude. Met him out at ADE last year. Again, re-met him, you know, got reacquainted. First met him years ago out in Ibiza, a.k.a. Ibiza. But he was playing on White FM. White FM out in Ibiza. And I got on right after him. It was great times out there then. Then we heard some Phil Collins with his classic Against All Odds, the theme song from the movie Against All Odds. Nina Cherry with Woman. I love that song. Woman. Kem with Heaven, a song that's dope. The original and the house remix, both of them are dope. Jerry Butler with Ain't Understanding Mellow. Oh, love that. Avery Sunshine with Just Not Tonight. And listen, folks, if you ever got the opportunity to see Avery Sunshine perform, go check her out. And we finish it out with Al Green for the good times. Don't forget, this weekend coming up, we will be out on Convent Avenue this Saturday morning for the 5K, the Percy Sutton 5K run, which is coming straight through Convent Avenue on the City College campus. WHCR and WCCR will be outside providing music for the fans and the supporters and the runners as they go by. And on Saturday, and that will be Saturday will be from 8 a.m. to 12 p.m. And Sunday we will be at East River Mall in the East River, 116th Street, where they're doing the Harlem Week East River Market in conjunction with Image Nation and the East River Alliance and Harlem Week. And WHR and our DJs will be providing the music for that from 12 to 4. And after that, there's a cinema feature. So on Sunday, it's movies, music, and mirth. And with that, I'm TJ Black Icon 1. I'm out. I'll catch you all this Friday evening on the House in Harlem radio show. We've got some good things. We'll be on for 6 hours, as we always do every Friday night. 11:59 p.m. until 6 a.m. Saturday morning. With that, I'm out. Peace.

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0: 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We're with none other than with Active in the Jungle. 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
0: Active. All right. Yes, Active in the Jungle is in the house. So blessed to have you guys. You guys are amazing promoters here, traveling all around the world, spreading the positivity of jungle. We are loving that. I definitely want to talk to you guys and get a sense of, you know, get a history here in terms of how you guys were established. So let's get into that.
4: Well, yeah, Active actually started DJing first out of all of us.
6: Yeah, so we started putting on a night called Active in the Jungle, raising money for mental health, and we decided to then start DJing because it just sort of filled up a space on the lineup, really, and then everyone else started to get involved, and then it just took off from there, really. We started getting more opportunities, and everyone seemed to love the family vibe.
4: Yeah.
0: Nice. So, I mean, how did you guys actually link up? How did this form?
4: Well, this is Pinky's my mom.
2: Yeah, so I'm like momager. So, I mean, there's always been music in the house. I started raving in the 90s, going to legal raves and raving all over the country. Had some 1210s. I was into sort of collecting records and playing records. So there's always been a big music presence in the home. And that sort of just spread onto the children, really. And they sort of wanted to follow on from that and start putting on their own events. So I got to rave, but just underage, managed to get them in backstage, and it sort of changed their whole career. I mean, you've got history, haven't you, in terms of drumming? So you've always got a big musical background.
0: Do you want to...
6: Yeah.
0: Oh, that's amazing. Great. So just to get this straight here, you're raising two kids. You're very young looking. I have a sister here. So you're raising two kids. You give them that foundation of jungle there, and that was the foundations for the group here, essentially.
2: Yeah. So I mean, when they were little, they didn't have bedtime stories. I used to just put tape packs on, and that just send them to sleep.
0: Wow.
2: So when I was still pregnant with Amber, I'd still go to sort of raves and still be dancing around in front of the speakers. So as soon from a young age, she loved the bass, took her to Manchester Carnival. They loved the bass. That's always been a big follower of the bass, and like I say, with the drums, and it just sort of came together, really.
0: Okay.
2: Then my best friend, Little L, she's always got great lyrics and she's really positive, so we're like, you know, come and join us.
3: So Pinky introduced me to raving. I started raving quite late, even though I'd always listened to the music. So I got introduced to Pinky. We met when we were in our 30s, and we just like ended up listening to music, especially during COVID time. We'd put on some music. I'd start doing a bit of rhyming to it.
0: Right.
3: And they're like, oh, you should do that for real. So, yeah, it just kind of popped off from there, really. Yeah.
4: It all just sort of grew really naturally.
3: Yeah.
4: It's just sort of blossomed.
6: Yeah. We was always our kitchen to worldwide now as well.
2: We're already active crews. We always like travelling and getting about. You know, that's always within us. And now with the music, you know, it gives us an excuse now to sort of travel and spread the vibes and the love of jungle music.
0: Yes. So when did you guys officially form?
4: I think 3 years ago, is it now? The first set we did as Active Crew was a vinyl set for a charity event that we put on in Manchester for a mental health charity. That was the first thing that put us together. And then our first digital set as a crew was She Climbed Three Mountains. Pinky and Little L climbed three mountains in under 24 hours.
2: Heat challenge, so it's the highest mountain in England, Wales and Scotland, so Ben Nevis, Scafell and Snowdonia. So we meant to do it in 24 hours. It took us 27 hours, but it was still an accomplishment.
3: Wow. And a big challenge.
2: So did that for mental health. And the last, we've been overplaying over in Brooklyn last week, and that was for
4: immigration equality.
2: Yeah, so we're always trying to out there, trying to fundraise, you know, trying to do our bit for the community.
4: We like to help rave for a reason and get a proper reason for going to rave and make difference in the world.
2: It's the one place on the dance floor where nothing matters. You know, you're all equal. You've all come there for the same vibe, and you know, no one's a stranger on the dance floor. So you know, it's always about spreading that love around.
3: Positive vibes only. Yeah.
0: Nice. So let's see. Who DJs?
4: Through
0: here?
4: Mitzi, myself, I DJ. My mum Pinky, Active, and my sister Diz. We're the DJs, and then Little Els, our MC. But we also have two more MCs back home in the UK. So big up Commander and Mike Cadet. We're missing you out here, we're still representing the crew.
2: And Active is also our producer. He produces some good music. He's been producing some of the dubs that we've been playing.
0: Wow.
6: Yeah, it's been good to play them out here as well in New York.
0: Well, let's talk about that. You're a producer. How long have you been producing for?
6: Right about 2 years now, I think.
0: 2 years? Wow. Yeah, yeah. Wow, that's a pretty short time there. It's very nice. You got the dubs.
6: The tracks are getting there now, so they're ready and playable.
0: Good. What do you use for that, out of curiosity?
6: I use Logic.
0: Logic, very nice. That's a good DAW to work with. Very
6: good. Easy to use, I think.
0: Nice. That's great. Well, first off, I actually found out about you guys through, you know, just online and seeing. First off, your branding. I'm loving the branding.
4: Thank you.
5: This is down to me.
0: I love that. Something unlike any other crew in terms of like how you guys present on social media.
2: She's a costume designer, so yeah. I've been the costume, and she makes all the flyers and
0: the graphic design.
4: I do all the posters. I make like banners. So our events, we like to make more of an interactive jungle experience. So
0: I see that.
4: I decorate the whole venue.
0: Yeah.
4: All neon jungle inspired. I make all of the merch and like lighters and things and stickers. We'll have to give you some stickers.
0: Yeah, that's awesome. I was looking at the social media and it's very eye catching. You know, it's kind of like the bright colors you use. Yeah. Like a circus vibe. Yeah. It's a different vibe, and I think that's what gets a lot of people's attention, you know? Yeah. It's really good. They're very good.
4: Yeah.
0: Yes.
4: But we like to be different. There's no use in being the same as everyone else.
0: Exactly.
4: It's boring.
0: Yeah, you guys just definitely stand out. That's actually what caught my attention. Yeah. I said, you know, I need to follow you guys here.
4: Thank you.
0: Yes, I actually want to talk about what you guys are doing here in terms of the traveling and putting on events, because that's something that there are a lot of promoters, a lot of drum-based promoters, but the way you guys are looking to go out and looking to put on these parties, you know, as a group, that's something I don't see very often with promoters. Mm-hmm. Traveling around and doing it's actually very exciting to see. Can we comment? Can you discuss?
4: Yeah. Well, we were actually called Active Crew before we DJed, so we've always been active, always been travelling about. We've always loved it, and now we get to travel about and spread the music. So that's sort of where the travelling's come from. I mean, in December we played in India, in Goa. That was beautiful.
0: You played in India?
4: In the actual jungle.
0: What?
4: That was beautiful. We've all a jungle behind us DJing.
2: Bass spell.
6: We want to take it everywhere, really. We want to go as far and wide as we possibly can with it and spread it everywhere.
0: That's great.
4: We like to spread the positive energy to as many people as we can, because we're for the underground scene. Like, there's so much commercialism in this scene at the moment that we're there for the small people and there for the people that actually are there for the music.
0: Yes, so I completely agree. I mean, jungle at this point, I feel like it is commercialized at this point. When you have artists like Justin Bieber putting out drum-based songs, all these mainstream artists putting out drum-based songs, saturating the market with it. There's a lot of fly-by-night artists that come by, you know, just putting out stuff, not really supporting the jungle scene, but more just trying to promote themselves. I see that, and that's something that I don't necessarily agree with, and that's why I really appreciate groups such as yourselves. I can tell you guys are really, you know, really have a solid foundation. You guys aren't really the fly-by-night group here, promoters. And I love the way you guys are managing in terms of your promotion. So I think that's great. And also, I want to talk more about your dubs here. You say you have some dubs here. You have some anything you're going to officially be releasing? Or is it more like bootlegs? Or
6: We've got some that I'll be playing today that might be getting released soon. But there'll be more information on that soon.
0: Okay. Good.
4: In the next couple of weeks, I think, to release some.
6: Yeah, we might have some free downloads on the way.
0: Okay, great.
6: Active Crew Recordings on Instagram and Facebook.
0: Yes, can we please give out the shout outs here with the social media so everyone can look to tune in and with the Active in the Jungle crew, please?
4: Yeah. If you want to follow the collective, that's Active Crew on Instagram. So Active and Crew, KRU. And then we've also got Active in the Jungle, which is for all our events and everything in between, because we do things like video sets as well. If you want to check out any of our live clowning arounds, we've got a couple more video sets to be released on there soon on our YouTube, which is also Active in the Jungle. And if you want to support by buying any merch, you can go on our Bandcamp, Active in the Jungle, and we've got glow-in-the-dark t-shirts on there.
0: And the shirts are looking really cool here. We are definitely going to be, we're going to be taking some photos here so everyone can look to see, you know, in terms of the branding and how they're presenting here. We're definitely loving that. And just to be clear, Active, is your first time in New York City?
6: Yeah, it's my first time here.
0: Oh, nice, nice. So everyone else has been to New York City?
2: Yeah, I've been once before. You've been a few times.
3: Yeah,
2: so
3: yeah, this is my sixth time in New York.
0: Wow, sixth time. Okay, so you're basically, you know this place.
4: Well, this has been his dream holiday destination his whole life. He's wanted to go to New York.
6: Yeah, I've always wanted to come to New York, so I'm buzzing to be here. And it was amazing to get to play such an amazing rave as well while we're here.
0: Oh, yes, absolutely, absolutely.
4: And be on here is a big honour as well. Really appreciative you had us on.
0: Yes, yeah, absolutely. Yeah. Big shout out to Days God, Sammy Sosa. They were holding it down, you know, at the event. And Anna Hero, she was there too. Big shout out to her. And a big shout out to the Fat Cap crew. And yes, we definitely appreciate you guys coming in here and spreading the drum and bass love here. And I want to just, before we look to wrap things up here, you guys want to give a special shout out, last words, anything here?
2: Yes, so I suppose Mad Max, Samantha De Silva for having us over, Brooklyn Loves... Brooklyn
4: UK
2: loves
4: UKG, and then we also played in Miami last Friday, so big up to American Grime and everyone over there for having us on. Yes. That was a big night as well.
0: Yes.
4: And just big ups to every raver that we've met while we've been here. It's been a pleasure to meet you all.
6: Yeah, we met some amazing people on this journey. It was really nice. Yeah.
0: Excellent.
2: Big ups to everyone we met along the way. Yeah. It's been amazing.
3: And everyone out there who's supporting us.
4: Yeah.
0: Absolutely. And well, we hope to see you guys back in New York soon.
4: Yeah. Yes, fingers crossed.
0: For future events.
4: Yeah.
0: And also, I did note that aside from just the Active crew, you guys have individual pages.
4: Yeah.
0: If you guys want to shout out your pages here,
2: Pinky D&B, and then I also do Dayglow art as well, so that's Sam I Am Paintings as well.
3: MC Little L,
4: mine's DJ Mitzi, MITSI.
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7: Mine's Diz D&B with a double Z.
0: Nice. All right, well, great. I really appreciate you guys coming on the show here. Super excited for the future here in terms of, the traveling that you guys are going to be doing, the promoting. I love the fact that you guys are looking to, it's not just about drum and bass, but also trying to make a difference in the world. And that's something I really appreciate. And definitely looking forward to the new dubs here. We're definitely gonna look to promote and spread the awareness of the dubs here. And just really excited about the future here of Active in the Jungle. Yes. Thank you for coming on the show.
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1: Yo, what's good? 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Late Night New York, WHCR 90.3 FM. Right now, we taking somewhere different. Some people PG. Other people's PG-13. But right now, we going rated R. What's good, girls?
2: What's good?
1: What's going on? Show your shirt off. Show your shirt off. Okay, for the camera.
3: It's rated R, though. You got to say it again.
1: Yeah.
3: No, let's cut it.
1: Mm-hmm.
3: Don't cut it for real, though. But
1: don't cut it.
3: Go back to PG-13 and then say, it's rated R.
1: Some of y'all are PG-13. But right now, it's rated R. Self-explanatory.
3: It's rated R.
1: We got two of the flyest, baddest chicks coming up in New York City right now.
3: Thank you.
1: Literally. Tonight.
3: Tonight.
1: Dope single.
3: Thank you.
1: I love it.
3: Thank you.
1: On the kinky, freaky side.
3: That's the slow one.
1: Me and the missus was checking it out the other night.
3: Yeah, y'all should check out Breakfast in Bed too in the morning.
1: Oh, yeah, that's another one. But we're going to get to that.
3: Not y'all listening.
1: But real talk, y'all putting in a lot of work right now.
3: Thank you.
1: A whole lot of work. And what I like about y'all is that y'all got a unique, different sound. You're not trying to sound like nobody else. So it's rare that you see a girl group come together nowadays and stay together and have the type of chemistry y'all got. So let's talk about the genesis, how everything came about.
3: I feel like you answered the first part and I answered the second part.
2: Okay, so we had, we from Jersey.
3: We from Jersey. Mm-hmm. Big Jersey.
1: We're from Jersey.
3: That's a little one.
2: I'm from Englewood.
1: Okay.
3: I'm from Hackensack.
1: Okay.
2: Right there, Bergen County. We had a mutual friend who's actually here, G. Shout out to G. He had a studio. Anybody that was trying to make music or do something in that area.
3: If you ain't never been to Belmont, you ain't.
2: So, we met there. He was like, y'all gotta meet. And we finally was like, all right, fuck it, cool, let's see. She was singing, I was rapping, and,
1: just came together.
2: We came together, and it was like, it just worked out so good. The first day we met, it was like a song.
3: Yeah.
1: It was just, the chemistry was there.
2: Mm-hmm.
1: Now, y'all coming from across the bridge in Jersey or whatever, explain to the people that don't know the trials and tribulations that Jersey artists have to go through to get heard.
2: A lot. It's a lot. Jersey is got to be one of the hardest places
3: to pop.
2: Yeah,
3: because they don't support. Jersey don't support. Jersey don't support Jersey.
1: Mm.
2: Yeah, it's weird. I feel like when I was younger, everybody used to support each other.
3: Yeah.
2: All the towns, little rappers. We used to all support each other.
3: Yeah.
2: Mm-hmm. But now that everybody's taking it serious.
3: Yeah.
2: And trying to make something out of it, it's just no support.
1: More cutthroat.
2: Yeah, it's just people don't have no, they don't care. They don't care. They want you to support them, but they don't want to support you.
1: Mm-hmm.
2: It's weird vibes in Jersey. I feel like when we come out here, we get
3: so much love. And how we leave
2: in New York, they say it's hard.
3: Yeah.
2: It's not that hard for us out here.
1: And you know what's crazy? You always going to get more love from the people that don't know you than the people that really do know you.
2: Yeah.
3: It's you always got to get on outside your city for you to get on in your city.
1: Facts.
2: Yeah.
1: I agree. It's like a, I don't know, it's weird because it's kind of like the people that see you every day, it's like they look at you differently. So it's kind of like it's an expression when they say familiarity breeds contempt after a while.
3: Yeah.
1: Compared to, the people who outside your city who they just like the dope music. They just want to vibe out with y'all and rock out with y'all. I just want to support.
3: Mm-hmm.
1: So it's kind of like don't ever trip off of that because music universal.
3: Yeah.
2: Right.
1: Eventually they're going to, they're going to come around sooner or later regardless. So, you know what I mean? But
2: yeah, they when they see us, they won't want to show us love, but then they say
3: it's the last thing they really want to, they don't want to say it, but it's they have to, for some reason they want to say it, but it's always hey girl, yeah, by the way, y'all doing, y'all dope.
1: You know, as crazy as that sounds, it comes with this game.
2: Yeah.
1: And y'all see it.
2: Yeah, it's cool.
1: Y'all see it. No, it's not cool, but it is what it is.
2: It is what it is.
1: But the dope thing is that you're not getting sidetracked with that nonsense.
3: Yeah.
1: Y'all just pushing, you know, full speed ahead, for real, for real. So, like, well, you know, I talk to every artist that's from out of town, right? And they come to the city. Mm-hmm. I always ask them about what was their first experience, like, you know, performing in the city. So, for both of y'all, whether it was individually or together, what was the, you know, what was the energy? Actually, together, what was the energy like when y'all first came into the city? Talking about New York.
3: What was the first thing you did?
2: It was with Fresher. It was that Brooklyn show. That was it. It was some other people, but it was the first show and it was lit. It was like, first of all, it was a packed crowd. It was like, and it had other artists, but not really. So we just kind of came and like.
1: That's cold for saying they had other artists, but they mostly whack, y'all.
2: No, it really wasn't like they were whack. It was only like they was messing with other people. They didn't even come.
1: Copy.
2: And then I feel like that happened. Somebody didn't come, and then there was one other person.
3: I think you just try to be modest. I like that though.
2: They showed us mad love. I was scared to go to Brooklyn. I'm like, where are you going to go to Brooklyn for? Not to like go there, but to perform. And I was nervous to perform. Brooklyn won't tell you. For the crowd, but they showed out. It was dope.
1: If you got dope music, Brooklyn gonna support you.
3: Yeah, I feel like Brooklyn is really dope because I feel like it don't really matter if you are flashy or whatever you doing. Like, they, like, very honest. They very real.
1: Mm-hmm.
2: If your music is dope, they're going to tell you.
3: And if it's trash, they going to tell you.
1: And right now, if you're talking about the city, in my personal opinion, Brooklyn just got a certain creative space.
3: They got a hustle in them.
1: Yeah, you know what I'm saying?
3: They got a hustle in them. Whether any type of genre, hip-hop, R&B that you're into or whatever,
1: you know me, that's the place to go right now.
3: Yeah.
1: That's the place to go. I'd rather perform in Brooklyn than Manhattan. That's just me.
2: I feel like the energy-wise, you know what I'm saying?
1: You know what I'm saying? For real, for real. But
3: I like that show that we've done in New York. I had fun. Even the ones that was a little dangerous. It was definitely dangerous. It definitely was dangerous. It get a little tricky. It was still lit though. That's right. I like it because I like to get high, so it's like you got to get right. Yeah, so I'm like, okay, we gotta drink. And it's like they don't treat us like that. Oh, can we say that on the radio?
1: Just don't curse.
3: I was about to say okay, because this New York is 420 friendly state, right?
1: Yeah, New York is 420.
3: So I'm just like, I just feel like, I don't know. I wish Jersey was like that. I feel like I wish Jersey would like. You know what I'm saying? Even with the shows, like, it's, we don't even have, like, shows. Like, the shows is not like that. Like, mad energy. Like, they come with mad energy. Like,
2: yeah,
3: they come with their crowd.
1: Yeah, last time I went to a show in Jersey, it got shot up. I was in Essex County.
2: Oh, that's South Carolina. We don't even go there.
1: Y'all go there.
2: We don't go past there. We don't go there.
1: Yeah, a lot of people don't go there.
2: Like Maplewood, Maplewood, Newark. Okay, okay. Yeah, yeah, yeah, nah, that's, yeah, you know, I live that area. I'll be out there.
1: Yeah, yeah, yeah.
2: Y'all definitely not from that side of town.
1: Is that wrong with that?
2: Yeah.
1: So now, y'all getting the motion, right? Y'all getting the traction. So I see y'all end up getting the interview with Sus One. You know, so what's that experience like pulling up to Power 105 and, you know, your favorite rappers, your favorite R&B artists, your favorite people, period, have been in them chairs, and you get to sit in them chairs, and you get on the airwaves with millions of people listening to you.
2: That was a dope experience. First of all, we was able to be played
3: for
2: like
3: 3 months straight.
2: Yeah, like 3 months straight. Mm-hmm. Bad guy. Like clockwork. So that was dope. Yeah. You know, sometimes you don't even get to catch it. So every time you do get to catch it,
3: we was like waiting up every, like trying to wait up. Like, did somebody catch it tonight? Mm-hmm. Yeah. We had the group chat. Who caught it tonight?
2: Going in there and all of that was, it was a dope.
3: It was like so surreal. At first, I feel like it didn't hit me too.
2: You walked out of there. It was like, oh, shit, we're just supposed to be. Once we was walking, I was like,
3: We already walking and we seeing iHeartRadio and Sirius. I'm like, I'm thinking like, damn, we really up?
2: Yeah, it was dope. It was dope. And we got to go there twice. Because we also had one with M-Eazy.
3: What that means?
2: Yeah,
1: shout out to M-Eazy. You know, old show to indie artists also.
3: Shout out to him, Jerry.
2: We actually was in the same room as the one before, like with Sus One. So we got to actually experience it twice.
1: And she, See, that's dope. That's a beautiful thing, man. That's definitely a beautiful thing. So it's kind of like, you know, just it's one thing sitting there, but you say how y'all always waiting up to listen to the song, listen to the song. So describe that feeling when you go ahead and listen to your song getting played on the radio for the first time. Like, what's the thoughts that's going through your head? What's the energy? What's the vibe that you feeling?
3: Honestly, I'm just wishing I could just blast it. Ooh, I'm sorry. Mm-hmm.

0: myself. I'm like, could you buy some?
1: Like, you was, you was getting a crazy experience.
0: Yeah,
1: like,
0: I was like, I literally jumped into from a car to the Uber, and I got to listen to the interview every day. It was, okay. It was like,
2: oh, yeah, by the way, this is me.
0: Yeah, I was like, hey, this is me, actually.
3: See, that's a beautiful experience, man. You know what I'm saying? So, like, now, how do y'all establish the relationship with Spazzo? Because I see Spazzo been showing y'all a lot of love also. Shout out to DJ Spazzo.
1: Honestly, shout out to Lizzie Chanel. Mm-hmm.
3: Oh, shout out to Lizzie. You know what I'm saying?
1: Lizzie Chanel. Yeah, she really, like, came onto our team, and she always, like...
3: She was definitely calling plays. Man.
1: Yeah, definitely.
3: Shout out to Lizzie.
1: Yeah, mm-hmm. She... Even when the first time we met her, like, she always been, like...
0: Showing us
1: mad love. Mm-hmm. Mad love. Like, mm-hmm. Always, like... And when we did
0: putting
1: that show...
0: on me, like... Hey, introducing us to people.
1: Get these.
3: Yeah,
1: move out the way.
3: Yeah, that's one thing. Lizzie a hustler.
1: Yeah.
3: Lizzie a hustler. She gonna get the job done.
1: Like, yeah.
0: This is the girls.
3: Yeah, that's Lizzie.
0: These the girls.
3: Yeah.
0: We're gonna link and
3: make it happen.
0: Yeah. And that's how it happened.
3: Dope. Yeah. Beautiful.
1: And even with Drewski, like, she introduced us to Drewski. And that's just, like, always, like, now it's just, like, it's crazy to, like, go watch, like, watching him on TV to, like,
0: now
1: me and him,
3: shake your hands with him, and y'all built together.
0: Excited to see
3: it.
1: Like,
3: yeah,
1: it's like mad, like friendly, like familiar, yeah. Like, what's up, my boy? Like,
0: yeah.
3: So now, you know what I mean? Let's get into the current single that y'all pushing tonight. Actually, hold on. Oh, is it the bed and breakfast?
0: Breakfast
3: and bed.
0: Yeah, I mean, we push it all out right
3: there. I love that breakfast and bed. That breakfast and bed off the hook.
0: Yeah, that's like the newest one that we put out.
1: Yeah. Breakfast and bed is the latest thing.
0: But we just had to brought the tonight back for Valentine's Day. Like, mm-hmm.
3: Let's get into that breakfast and bed. Who produced it? What's the energy behind it? What was the inspiration behind the song?
0: That's messed up because I can't get the...
1: I always
0: like
1: looking at G like
3: bless the chef.
1: Bless the chef.
3: Shout out to the manager for getting it right.
0: Yes, he produced
1: the beat. Uh-huh.
0: We work with Leftway, he engineered that.
1: Leftway, if y'all don't know him, he worked with a lot of people. Mm-hmm. Friends,
0: he's also a rapper.
1: Like everybody you could. And he's also a dope rapper. Yeah. He could do everything. So versatile.
0: With us, and we came up with that.
3: Mm-hmm. Dope. Okay.
1: I feel like we got a great supporting team.
3: I can see.
1: A great supporting team. I feel like.
3: And y'all rock with each other.
1: Yeah. Mm-hmm. Everybody who was on our label, we all hit us. Like.
0: Everybody got some type of creativity.
1: Yeah. Mm-hmm. Everybody, you know, and if we ever need help, like, it's never no, like, oh, did I, like, everybody is willing to, like, help each other get to the next level.
3: You know what I'm saying? Right.
1: When we go to each other's shows, we're genuinely happy to be there. Yep. And it's not like biased. Yeah, like we really genuinely like the music. Mm-hmm. We're really genuinely like fans outside of being friends.
3: See,
1: you know? Now we're not just the friends that's gonna tell you, oh girl, you know, or boy, that sounds good. Like if we like I don't like that.
3: I'm gonna translate it for the older people that's listening. They not no carbon copy group. They actually rock out with each other.
1: Yes, man. You know what I'm saying?
3: They got love for each other.
1: Mm-hmm.
3: If somebody out of pocket, somebody gonna say, "Yeah, well, you out of pocket."
1: We like a real family.
3: It's real genuine.
1: Yeah, like we get
0: all family entertainment,
3: and that's dope because that's rare to find in the industry nowadays. Because yeah. you know, it's a lot of. I ain't gotta tell y'all, it's a lot of stuff that come with this. A lot of fakeness. It's a lot of you know what I mean? And all type of stuff. So it's kind of like the fact that y'all building the rapport, and, you know, and y'all able to come together and as one, that's a beautiful thing. That's a dope thing. Don't lose that.
1: Yeah. I feel like our manager always, like, really, like, always told us, like, even when putting us together, like, he never wanted us to never be nothing but ourselves. Mm-hmm. He never wanted us to change nothing about ourselves.
3: And it's working.
1: So it's just, like, with that, it is able for us to be, like, confident in, like, who he was as people. So...
0: It's definitely easy to do this because it's easy to be yourself.
3: It's hard to pretend to be somebody else. You're not
1: getting caught up in a lot. That's when all the start. You know what I'm saying? You start hiding stuff. That's when all that. That's why a lot of stuff is happening now.
3: That's a fact.
1: You know what I'm saying? People that's trying to hide who they is
3: and not being organic.
1: Yeah.
0: Right.
3: And you know what? When you're organic, people love you more. That's why every time y'all hit the stage, man, everybody you know showing y'all support and they rocking out with y'all. You know what I'm saying?
1: It definitely do be
3: because people, you know what I mean? People, I ain't heard not one bad thing about y'all stage show yet. Everybody says your stage show is phenomenal.
1: I'm like happy about.

0: that, because I be stiff. Mm-hmm. I'll be quick to say it. I'll for real. It make me feel good, for real. Because that's
1: it's the presence. It's the vibe. It's the music, too. Yeah. It's not the same, and it's nice, different than what you
2: want. It's just good energy. Mm-hmm. And that's what music is right now.
0: That's what we're trying to bring back, the vibes. Like, when you used to be able to listen to a song and really feel something.
2: Mm-hmm.
1: And understand it.
2: Mm-hmm. Mm-hmm.
0: Like, that's what we're trying to bring. You know what I'm saying? Like, whether it help you go from being angry to healing, or from sad to partying.
2: You touch all emotions.
0: Yeah, you know what I'm saying? We get into everything without, you know what I'm saying, being violent or being unreasonable or whatever. Like, everything we talk about is real facts.
2: So I'm going to ask you this question. It's still early in the year. We got a long year ahead of us. 2024, what's the vibes? What's the goal? What's the plans for the rest of the year?
0: 2024, putting in the cards that we get a deal.
2: Mm-hmm.
0: The major label see this.
2: Mm-hmm.
0: Okay.
1: We're going to be still working on music. We're mm-hmm. still dropping music, visuals.
0: The visuals, too. You didn't point mm-hmm. that. Shows. The visuals is...
1: Yes, shows. I just got to stay tuned. We always doing something.
2: What's the next visual that's dropping for the people?
1: We got a song called Everything. That's mm-hmm. dropping next month.
2: Yeah. Copy, all
0: right. Yeah, the nails, the everything.
1: Top of the month. Stay tuned for more details. Yes.
2: Now I see the shirt also. Will y'all be dropping? Are y'all gonna be dropping merch this spring?
0: Yeah, these are new logos.
1: We just changed the logo. All right. So this is a new.
0: These are new.
2: Okay.
0: Frame.
2: There you go.
0: We got a different colors, crop top, all right. Glossy,
2: okay.
0: Short sleeve.
2: See, that's right.
1: We got all the things rated R.
2: Support. Yeah. Now support. Support the wave. Support the movement. Support everything. So is there a website where you could get the everything at right set up yet, or what's going on?
0: It's ratedr.com.
2: Mm-hmm. There you go.
1: And then follow us at It's Rated R Music on Instagram. Yeah.
0: If y'all really look up It's Rated R Music, TikTok, Instagram, YouTube.
1: Linktree in bio.
0: Linktree. Yeah.
2: Simple.
0: Instagram is right there. If y'all don't have Instagram, we got Facebook. We
2: straight
0: got Facebook,
2: to the
0: point. Right? There you go.
2: They got everything.
0: We got Facebook, right? Yeah, we got Facebook, everything.
2: Google them. Good. You know what I'm saying? For real, for real.
0: Heard.
2: Nah, man. Y'all just came with the energy. Y'all came with the dope vibes. I appreciate y'all, man. So.
0: I feel comfortable. You really look like, I swear to God, you really look just like my childhood friend. I swear to God. It's crazy. Oh. I swear. It's crazy. I want to say that. Oh, I'm like, damn, you really look like my friend. Like, I'm really going to go back home like, bro, I really just met somebody. Look, just
2: it might be my little brother. Who knows? But nah, for real, for real. I appreciate that. Because, you know, on this show, we just appreciate dope talent. I ain't Vlad TV. I ask a bunch of crazy questions or whatever.
1: Yeah.
2: We for the culture over here. Don't get me wrong.
1: We appreciate
2: You know,
1: that.
2: We love the entertainment at times.
1: Yes. Mm-hmm.
2: But, you know what I mean? It's about...
0: jumper stuff here.
2: Yeah, exactly. Yeah, we don't do no jumper. Middle finger to Adam 22.
0: Yeah.
2: Two middle fingers. But that's another story for another day.
1: Yeah.
2: But nah, for real, man, we appreciate y'all pulling up. So, you know, before we head out, man, just introduce that breakfast and bread.
1: Okay. All right, so girls, Rated R.
2: Mm-hmm.
1: Make sure y'all go check out that new single that mm-hmm. we got. It's breakfast. Called Breakfast and Bed. Mm-hmm. Out on all platforms.
2: That was play for your ladies, man.
1: Yes, definitely play for your ladies. Play for yourself, too. I mean,
2: that's right. That's right. Get it rocking. Y'all know what it is.
1: Start your day off right.
0: Yeah.
2: We got the Radio R Superstars.
1: Yes, and thank you so much for having us.
2: We appreciate you. Shout out to Lizzie Chanel for, you know what I mean, setting up the play.
1: Shout out to Lizzie Chanel.
2: Y'all know what it is. We live. Yes. Shout out to Paparazzi TV behind the screen.
0: Paparazzi.
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I'm in the limelight, she in the limelight, whatever. Head on the turnpike, head at the red light, or wherever. She says on site, I say it's on site, even better. I get the money, we f*** it all together.

0: shit, nigga. 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

0: Yo, what's good? It's your boy King Haas. You live and direct. We tune into another episode of WHCR Late Night New York 90.3 FM. Shout out to the whole City College family. Shout out to the station manager. Shout out to Kazaya. Shout out to Brother Wally. Shout out to the whole team. Right now, man, we're going to do something different. It's the first time interviewing an actual published author.
1: Wow, really?
0: First time on the show. Yep. So, I appreciate you. Toya, what's going on now?
1: Thank you.
0: Introduce yourself to the people.
1: Hi, everybody. I'm Toya. Call me Toya. Like you said, I'm a published author. I have two poetry books, both of them written and published by myself. So, I pat myself on the back.
0: Definitely. That's a lot of work. Definitely. So, now, let's get into the poetry, the spoken word. First of all, what motivated you to even go ahead and start getting into spoken word?
1: So, I felt like I was a rapper. You know, when you're younger, it's like, you know, the talent of writing is like, is great because you can do so many things with it. Short stories, poetry, you know, spoken word, you know, they're different. You know what I mean? Rap music, R&B, film, you know, like,
0: versatile.
1: Yeah, writing is a very versatile thing. And I feel like I tried rap first, like it came easy to me. And not that that wasn't an avenue for me. It just wasn't an available one.
0: I understand.
1: I still had to write. I still had to, you know, put my thoughts down. You know, sometimes I was in situations where, you know, all I could do was write. You know what I mean? Or, you know,
0: that
1: I didn't
0: passion
1: have,
0: was always there.
1: Right. I didn't have access to the studio or, you know, friends who, you know, were interested in those things at that time. Or, you know, whatever the situation was. And the passion never left, and you know, wherever there was a pen and a paper at,
0: you was on it.
1: I was on it.
0: That's a big part of your story, and it's cool how you bring that up because people don't understand the trials and tribulations of an indie artist, the hustling up the money for the studio time, the trying to book shows, trying to do the, you know, you're doing it basically by yourself, and it's kind of like, you know, if you don't got the people around you that's really supporting you or whatever, or pushing you toward that situation or whatever, sometimes you know, you might get discouraged or you might want to go ahead and say bump it. But in your case, you like, nah, I'm gonna keep on writing because I gotta get this out. So when do you get to the point where you start feeling like, oh, you know what, I could actually go ahead and put this together and actually publish it?
1: I think you get to that point when, you know, sometimes your back is against the wall. And it's like, you know, when you feel like you tried everything or, you know what I mean, things are not working out for you. And, you know, in another sense. And it's like, you, I have this here. You know what I mean? I can do something with it. You know what I mean? I may not be in the studio putting this down, but, you know, I put it together. You know, somebody's going to feel something from this. Somebody's going to, you know what I mean, catch a line or, you know what I mean, a verse or, you know, just something that's going to resonate with them.
0: Yes.
1: In a way that's, you know, going to push them forward, because that's basically, you know, even though I might be a little rough around the edges, you know, but my, like, my story is not being told to, you know, glorify anything, but to, you know, help other people if I'm able to do that. And so I think that was my ultimate motivation, thing that pushed me to go forward. It was like, you know, I don't have this gift for a reason.
0: Yeah,
1: like there's no way someone just sits down and writes books and writes, you know, all these things, and it's just like for no reason
0: whatsoever.
1: So
0: it's a part, it sounds like to me, not trying to cut your wisdom off, it's a part of your healing process.
1: Yeah, that part. That part, definitely. And I think I've always been one of those people that wanted to, you know, be that person for someone else. And so, you know, if me writing this down is helping me heal, and then, you know, I could give it to you, and it's going to help you, then, you know, why
0: you
1: not
0: are for it. So now let's get into, because a lot of people don't know, and on this show we like to teach, the breakdown of the actual process of writing an actual book.
1: It's easy and it's difficult. So the easy part is writing it down, because if you know you're a writer, you're gonna write down how you feel. You know what I mean? Especially like I wrote my book. Some people, they get help, you know what I mean, from writers. They want to tell their story, but you know they're not able to, you know, verbalize it in a way where they feel like it's interesting. Mm-hmm. You know, there's nothing wrong with that. You know what I mean? But like I write the stuff myself, so I think writing is the easiest part. As far as having the, you know, the confidence that somebody's going to believe in your story as much as you do, or you know what I mean, the tact to be able to say, you know, this goes here, you know, this should be told in this order, or you know, I want to put this in or leave this out, or you know what I mean, that's where it becomes difficult. But as far as like organizing and saying, you know what, I want to publish a book, once you write it down, and you know, now they have like digital editors, you know, but you know, if you're gonna, if you want something to happen, you're gonna make it happen. You know what I mean? So if you need an editor, you might find out today, oh, I wrote the book, now I need an editor. That's your next move. You're gonna go find an editor, someone to edit your book. And then, okay, I need an editor. You know, after I do that, then, you know, which self-publishing company do I want to use? Okay, this one has this, this one has that. This is what works for me. You know what I mean?
0: I understand.
1: You go and you, you know, you inquire with them, and then, okay, this costs this amount of money. And then, like you said, there's the hustle. You know what I mean? So it's like, okay, I don't pay this bill, I have to do that, but, you know, this costs this amount of money. So when am I going to have this amount of money to be able to put up to do this with? And then you go from there. It's not easy, but if you are determined, then
0: you're going to make it happen.
1: You're going to make it happen.
0: So, it's kind of, you know, I appreciate you bringing down that process. So in the mix of the process, I'm pretty sure it might be certain days where you just, you frustrated. You might, well, you know, you ready to pull your hair out. You might be saying, man, I'm over my head. So, like, for those who are watching, like, what were some things that you had to do in order to go ahead and push past those trials or tribulations to go ahead and, you know, accomplish what you accomplished?
1: So, the first thing I want to say is remember the why. Like, like, why am I doing this? I think, you know, whether it's for your children and you feel like, you know, I want to be the best version of myself for my children, or, you know, I want to be the rich aunt, you know, whatever it is, you know, I want to get out the hood, or, you know, whatever your why is, I think that's first and foremost, and that's going to, you know, push you to, you know, go in a direction that you want to go in. So that's the first thing to remember. And then, you know, pray.
0: Yeah.
1: You got to put God first in everything. Facts. You know, whatever Facts. You believe in. You might just believe in the universe. Mm-hmm. And that's your God. Or, you know, whatever it is that you believe in. I believe that has to be present in everything you do, because, like, the world is...
0: Yeah.
1: This world is crazy.
0: Especially
1: it's,
0: nowadays, you know.
1: Full of demonic things, demonic people. You know what I mean? Some people, it's not even... Some people, it is intentional. Mm-hmm. You know what I mean? Some people, it's, you know, learn things from their environment. And, you know, some people, it's not intentional. It was just, you know, the way they were brought up or the environments they grew up in. You know what I mean? Being a product of your environment. You know, being raised in a certain kind of home, or, you know what I mean, certain neighborhoods, or,
0: definitely,
1: you know, whatever it is. But you have to protect yourself at the,
0: at the end of the day.
1: You know, sister, brother, I understand, you know, and I respect that that's what you went through. That's where you came from. But, you know, when it comes to me, you know,
0: we got
1: to
0: move a certain way.
1: We have to move a certain way.
0: And I rock out with that. And I appreciate how you, the whole breakdown that you just gave just now, man, because a lot of people, sometimes they forget that part of it, you know. So now, in a mix of, you know, putting everything together, when do you see as far as like, you know, I'm talking about the book now. When do you see like, okay, there's a light at the end of the tunnel? It's about to be lit.
1: I don't know, because, you know, I'm going to be honest with you. Authors, you know, the light at the end of the tunnel, I feel, was like, you know, the accomplishment, saying, you know what, I wanted to write and publish a book, and then, you know, having it to where, as you wrote and published the book, you know, the light at the end of the tunnel is not someone buying a million copies of your book, mm-hmm. or, you know what I mean, there are going to be some people that you just swore up and down was going to be there to support you, and they not even going to show up. Mm-hmm. Yeah. You know what I mean? Like, yeah,
0: that's real.
1: You know, they not even going to show up. So, you know, I feel like the closer you get to, you know, like they say, the devil's always working.
0: That's a fact.
1: And so, you know, they once 2 steps forward, 10 steps back, two mm-hmm. steps forward, 3 steps back. You know what I mean? And the closer you get to your yes,
0: mm-hmm.
1: that's when you feel like, I have the light at the end of the tunnel. You know, like when you have paid the publishing company, and, you know, your editing is done, your illustration is done, and, you know, and that's just with anything. Like, if you're making a rap song, you know what I mean? After you paid for the beat, and, you know, you got the publishing rights, and, you know what I mean? You went to the studio, and they mastered the song, and, you know, now you had enough money to pay so they could put it on the radio, or, you know what I mean, pay your plug, or now you ready to, oh, I see the light at the end of the tunnel.
0: Mm-hmm.
1: And then after you hit that light, you're going to be looking for another light.
0: Yeah. Yeah, nah, for real, I respect that. So, describe that feeling, right? Like, I remember, cause, you know, I've been doing music on and off for years, so I remember the first time I made my first song, right? And that, it blew my mind, because it was like the first time I heard myself on the, you know, whatever, and it's just kind of like, oh, that's me, you know what I mean? So, describe that feeling where you finally got that first hardback, and you got to look at your book right there in front of you, and you got to, you know, grab it and read through the pages. What the first time, what's the feeling? What's the... Uh-huh.
1: Like, it'd be so hard for me to, like, read my stuff back. Like, it took me a long time. I used to hear my song on like, you know, they would play it on Spotify, you know, just like playing it. Mm-hmm. I used to fast forward it. Like, it takes a while. You mm-hmm. know why? Because that's real. Mm-hmm. You know what I mean? So, like, that stuff came from your heart. And sometimes it's like recollecting, mm-hmm. you know what I mean, old thoughts and memories, things you know, you wanted to get past, but it's a healing process.
0: Mm-hmm.
1: So when you do finally, you know, get that, like, damn, I did this. Because sometimes you be amazed at the stuff that you can accomplish. Because you saying it to yourself, you know what I mean? And, you know, at some point you start believing it. But when you first start saying it, you don't really, you know what I mean? It's like, there's nothing tangible.
0: Mm-hmm.
1: So I cannot see anything. But, you know, I want to believe this. But then when it really happens, you're like, oh, shit.
0: I actually did this.
1: I actually did this. Mm-hmm. I mean, you know, I'm proud of myself. So, I mean, I had that moment. I think it was after my first book. Mm-hmm. Yeah. And then, you know, that just gave me motivation.
0: Basically, to keep on pushing.
1: What's the name? Tall Glass of City. So, yes, very unique name.
0: Yeah, very unique name.
1: Yes. Tall Glass of City.
0: I like that title, though. That's a catchy title.
1: Thank you.
0: I like that title. I do. Now, I hear from a lot of authors that when they want to go for their second book, it's kind of harder, because it's kind of like they feel like nothing could top. And these are artists that haven't done, you know, 30, 40, 50 books. They feel like nothing could top that first book or whatever, the euphoria behind that. So when you start on the second book, how's the, you know, what's the process, writing process like? In your mind, you got to top the first one, or you just back to normal?
1: Me? I'm back. I'm not paying my first one no mind.
0: Fabulous.
1: You know, I get that there's like again, like making music. You mm-hmm. know, you make that first hit song, it's like, my next song got to be a banger. But if you doing stuff from within,
0: mm-hmm.
1: it's like you're not going, you know, you are your greatest competition. So, yeah, that was great. But I can't say that again. Mm-hmm. So, you know what I mean? I have to find, you know, something new to say. And now what I have new to say is just as interesting, or if not even more interesting than what I said before.
0: Exactly.
1: So, you know, yeah, I'm going to compare to that one, you know, make sure, but it's like, this is a separate work of art.
0: Okay, I understand.
1: It's not the same thing. So, you know, you get one, you might get hot from this one, you might get cold from that one, mm-hmm. you know, it's different. So I like the fact that it's unique, and I don't have to put my books in competition with my other books.
0: I like that too. Called dope. So it's kind of like a. I get what you're coming from. I get what you're saying. So it's. I feel like with writing, every time you go ahead and write, it's a different emotion.
1: That part.
0: Different emotion, and it's kind of like that's why. I felt like I've done ghostwriting work before, but it's kind of hard for me because can't nobody duplicate me.
1: Yeah, right.
0: And I might not be able to duplicate that person because I don't, I mean, I can understand what type of person that person is, but it's just, it has to be some type of emotion
1: right.
0: attached to it or what have you. You know what I'm saying? So it's dope because it's kind of like, you're doing something that is giving people motivation when they go ahead and step out there and take the chance to go ahead and follow up on things and just keep on pushing and accomplish their goals and dreams. So you actually are walking inspiration, whether you realize it or not.
1: I just want to say thank you. I really appreciate that. No, seriously, because I don't be like getting up in the morning like, yo, I'm an inspiration.
0: Uh-huh.
1: mm-hmm. I just be, you know, like, no, regular. Uh-huh. You know what I mean? Like, I want to be the best I can be. I want to mm-hmm. come. Of course, I definitely, especially for the youth, you know what I mean? And, like, even for some adults, we all learn. I feel like if you're not teachable, then, you know, what are you doing for real? I don't care how old you are not too old to learn.
0: I agree.
1: You know what I mean? So, for the youth or for anybody, for that matter, you know, I definitely... you know, don't mind being someone that you look at and say, you know, if she could do it, I could do it.
0: Exactly. And you not take, you know, and definitely just embrace that, you know, and because at the end of the day, especially in our community, we need that. We need more people. Not just for you, like you said, for the people that's older as well, because sometimes, you know, you might be in your mid, late 30s and might get discouraged with certain things and you might feel like, I can't do this. And then you see somebody that's your comrade or, you know what I mean, your homegirl that's like, oh, nah, she writing books. She's doing this. She's doing that. Nah, I'm going to go ahead and, you know, you sometimes people inspire us and you don't even know who you're inspiring. So, you know, like I said, you just keep on being the walking inspiration.
1: Thank you.
0: Nah, no doubt. For real, for real. So before we go ahead and head out, of course, plug the products in, but before you plug the products in, all other aspiring authors, what are words of wisdom, the words of inspiration that you could give them?
1: The words of inspiration that I could give all aspiring authors, don't give up, don't stop writing, mm-hmm. Be genuine, be yourself. Like, that's if your genuinity is writing ratchet hood books, no, seriously, that might be, people read those, so, you know what I mean, that mm-hmm. that's what you're good at, that's what, you know, you genuinely
0: stick
1: do,
0: to your niche.
1: You do that, you write self-help books, or, you know what I mean, be, stick to your meat, you know what I mean, so season it up, mm-hmm. you know what I mean, yeah. and serve it, people gonna eat it like that, you
0: that's
1: know what
0: fact.
1: I mean, so, yeah, just be yourself, and don't stop.
0: Nah, I appreciate it, man. Before we go, man, tell them where they can find them products. Because at the end of the day, you know what I mean? Y'all need to support black authors, support women black authors. So tell them where they can go ahead and find those products at so they could buy and support.
1: Okay, hey, everybody. I'm Shatoya. You can find me on Instagram at speak, S-P-E-E-K underscore. Or you could use my name, Shatoya, S-H-A-T-O-Y-A.
0: Mm-hmm.
1: I have a link tree there where you can find my books, mm-hmm. Tall Glass of City and Closing This Chapter. as well as my music, Run It Back and So Serious. But besides that, the books are both on Amazon. And Tall Glass of City, you can also find in Walmart and Barnes & Noble.
0: There we go. We should get that Walmart money. All right.
1: Don't forget, hit the link in my bio also. Scroll over to my page with my beauty products, natural and organic skin and hair care products. It definitely works. So, you know, I'm outside.
0: She hustling. She getting it.
1: You know, you guys inspire me to be better, and I just want to inspire you too.
0: And that's what we do over here. We go ahead and we inspire the people, and we're going to keep on inspiring. We appreciate you. And y'all
1: Thank
0: know
1: you
0: what
1: for
0: it
1: having
0: is.
1: Me.
0: 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I got Toya in the building. 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

Welcome, love. How are you today? It's time for you to find some peace and joy and happiness. It's all a choice, and I want you to choose it. So please, relax your mind.

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It's time to choose peace and love and joy. It belongs to you. It's all yours. So relax your mind, because everything is already all right.

recording whilst driving or whilst operating machinery. Only listen when you can safely relax and bring your full awareness to your own complete comfort. This is a guided meditation for calm. You can listen to and enjoy anytime you choose. I suggest and recommend this meditation, especially if you are experiencing any symptoms of anxiety, OCD, agitation, depression, or even pain. Or you would really just like some self-caring moments to find a more peaceful presence of calmer mind and calmer body. Hi there, my name is Michael Seely, and I'm so glad you have chosen my voice here to be your meditation's guide. So go ahead now and find your best surroundings to make yourself comfortable wherever you are listening, making sure you are safe and secure enough to remain undisturbed, at least for this next little while. And whenever you are ready, just close your eyes or allow your eyelids to move to a half close as you relax and soften your gaze. And begin to move your conscious attentions and your settling awareness to the gentle rise and fall of your chest. As you become a little more aware of each breath arriving and each breath flowing out. Within each present moment, simply allowing yourself to breathe continuously and easily. Always with a very natural and normal, easy flow in, and a very natural and normal, easy flow out. As you take this time and this space to orient a little more to the inside, as you begin to transition consciously into that more watchful and more mindful role, where you are letting yourself become the conscious mind's calmer inner observer. Giving to yourself all conscious permissions to simply notice and to observe the present movements and the sensations of each passing breath.

And as you do notice these sensations of each breath moving in and each breath moving out, know that there's really no need to breathe in any special way. Instead, just allow yourself in this resting current awareness to simply watch and witness the movements of each breath. Observing the breath without judgment or opinion, and without inner criticism, as best you can. By allowing the mind's awareness to settle itself, as you calmly observe and return to where each individual breath begins, and where each individual breath may end. And this flow continues

perhaps asking at times as you witness, is this current breath a little shallow? Or is this current breath a little deeper than the last? Is this current breath moving a little hastily as it arrives? Or is this present breath somewhat slower? Understanding each breath may be a little different, because each breath really is unique. As you observe this natural and normal cycle, and this tidal flow of breath repeats within you, all by itself, or maybe you can become aware too, to any subtle changes that are happening within each breath. Within this sensory awareness, noting any sensations or any softening movement.

or any movements you can feel within the lower belly. As the breath reaches down there below the chest and moves down, observing how each new breath may also begin to slow itself over time. As the settling body continues to adjust and relax in this very simple, self-regulating way.

as you become aware to any feelings or observations of the temperatures within each breath, becoming aware to the warmth or the coolness of each arriving breath. Can you sense perhaps a slightly cooler air that moves in as it arrives from the outside? And just noticing how that cooler air can be warmed within you. As each breath travels in and down, moving in through the nose, observing those sensations as you feel the breath moving down and into the breathing lungs. As the breath there is just naturally held and warmed, even for just a moment, and then this warmer breath is released again, as you notice those sensations of the warmer breath flowing smoothly and gently up again and out through the airways. Passing that warmer air out over the nostrils' textures. And returning and releasing that out breath back to the exterior world.

And within each present moment now, you can just return your awareness again and reorient to these observations of this breathing flow. Even if at times your mind's attentions or your thoughts may wander, just notice that wandering or that roaming attention and gently allow yourself to bring your awareness back to each breath.

as this kind of awareness of each breath returns you to that role of the conscious observer. The being who is witnessing your own breathing self. The being who is aware of the self that is, I am.

the self within conscious awareness. Who is inviting more and more grounded safety and security into this present space. Where each breath

And after a few more moments of simply watching and noting the various sensations or textures or subtle shifts that may come, I'd like you to just take a kind of mental scan now as you begin to scan down within your mind, traveling your awareness down your body from the top of your head and moving that awareness down through the resting body all the way down towards the toes. And as you're doing this body scan, also begin to notice any new sensations or any obvious sensations or any softer or more subtle existing sensations. Or signals, in a way, that may also be felt or observed within each resting body part. As you witness now the resting self, finding its growing ease,

you're extending your observation into any areas of tightness. Or any areas of present calm. And simply notice those differences, noting any differences between those sensations. Any differences between tension and calm.

and observe any other body parts that may also be changing or adjusting over time. Any body sensations that are transitioning or transforming, perhaps, a little more towards any growing senses of a building relaxation or a calm or an ease. Or an acceptance.

as you move this light of your own inner awareness down and down, you're just taking note of whatever it is that you find. And each time you do this kind of inner body scan, just continue to observe in this way, without judgment or criticism, observing all of the interior body's own signals of that inner life, the life of your own body. How the body itself really can unwind. And sensations can change. From moment to moment, understanding how the body itself really does know how to calm itself down. As you touch in now with your awareness, by connecting to the body's wisdom, and the body's truth.

even without your active or striving efforts? Could you become aware of how your body really does know how to relax itself? How to soothe itself? Even in those moments when you're aware of the conscious mind roaming or wandering somewhere else, even with a consciously shifting attention, the more you offer your best present acceptance to the present state of your own self, the more the body and the mind really do begin to match up or pair up and begin to harmonize. Allowing the body's wisdom to inform the resting mind, and the resting mind's wisdom to inform the calmer body. As the body's physiology and the resting nervous systems, and even those resting cells, actually and positively can change, towards calm. Towards health, towards healing, as the calming body discovers its own space of ease. And the calming mind allows this easier, expanding space.

this simple yet powerful ongoing flow of self-acceptance. To really move you now towards a much calmer and much more open, relaxing state. Because this state of growing calm, you may already know, really can allow so much more room for your increasing and better health. As all of your evolving, expanding self-kindness and your space for self-care may encourage and allow that inner self-repair. As this process continues beyond the mind's surface thoughts, and beyond too much overthinking, and beyond the mind's often overloaded energies, beyond the weight of inner judgment, moving the awareness beyond those thoughts that can so often bring with them and create their own kinds of resistance. Because right now, in this current meditative state, you really are anchoring instead to each present and clearer moment, and connecting to each calming, allowing breath. Now, within this space of allowance, I want you to imagine you can take some of this understanding and some of this awareness and some of these signals of your own inner sensations. And I want you to imagine you could deliberately now expand or grow or amplify or build any of those relaxing sensations. Any of those calmer sensory signals. Any of those sensations of calm. As if you were turning on now, somewhere in your mind, and somewhere in your deeper resources, a brighter and even more calming kind of inner light. Inviting in a breath filled with the quality of total self-care and pure self-rejuvenation. And the essence of complete relaxation. As if you had a powerful ray or a beam of purifying, warming sunshine, you can now direct to shine down deeper and deeper inside of your own self. And all the way into your own body. By illuminating all of the way into your more restful
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To consciously focus this beam of warmer awareness to any specific part that you choose.

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Clearing away inside all discomforts and turning down all signals of any pains. Because you're sending more and more of the essence of purifying, clearing and cleansing, replenishing calm, and the very quality of your peaceful healing with every purifying, calming breath. And sending those calming breaths now to wherever you choose to allow them.

And now, whenever you remember or feel you would really like to calm yourself down, or you would choose to welcome and invite your best self-care, you can always return to this very easy and very simple meditation practice to take your more peaceful, refreshing time out. And for now, you may like to continue within this steady state of easy, calming, peaceful awareness for as long as you'd wish. And if you are listening to this meditation before you would now choose to drift off into your calming, deep sleep, then you can simply further relax your conscious awareness and relax completely into that comforting, sound and long-lasting night's rest, knowing that you will awake whenever you do, feeling entirely rested, relaxed and re-energized, having slept so deeply and so well. Or otherwise, if you are choosing to remain awake and more alert, and now ready to get on with your day or evening, then after a few more gentle moments of breathing in your calming, satisfying relaxation, then you can begin to bring this meditation now to a comfortable close. Slowly and gently returning yourself back to your present solid surroundings. As you begin to sense and notice the surfaces underneath you and the sounds of the outside world returning to you again. As you return to your fully present, refreshed and alert, conscious and wakeful, positively affirming, responsive presence now. Very soon opening your eyes and feeling as if your eyes have been gently bathed in a fresh and clear, pure spring water. As you allow all of the positive energies of your best replenishment and a relaxing vitality to now travel within you and with you throughout the remainder of your positive, healthy and happy day or night times, conscious continuation of peace. Thank you for listening. And I look forward to talking with you again soon.

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Put your hands together as we go all the way to Goldsboro, North Carolina, home of Seymour Johnson Air Force Base, city of pleasant living, by way of Kate Spickleplant, Mount Olive, North Carolina. We're gonna dedicate this song to some of the greatest quartets that ever was and ever been. Spiritual Seven, the Twilight Gospel Singers, the Soul Steerers, and the Dixie Hummingbird. Give them a hand as they come to you in their own way.

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And one old lady, about 82 years old, got up. She said, all I want to tell y'all tonight is that I've been running for Jesus over 50 some odd years. 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

That is coming through. 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
1: 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I'm Sanji Lopez. Today is Thursday, August 6th. Expect a partly cloudy day, a high of 90 degrees, and a low around 77 degrees tonight. The sun rose at 5:57 a.m. and will set at 8:05 p.m. Alternate side parking rules and meters are in effect. Trash, recycling, and compost pickup are on schedule, and public schools are closed for the summer. New York City is activating its heat emergency plan and flash flood emergency plan for Thursday and Friday as dangerously high temperatures, oppressive humidity, and the threat of heavy thunderstorms move into the region. City officials are urging residents to prepare now for a possibility of flash flooding, especially during the Friday commute. Hundreds of cooling centers will be open across all five boroughs for anyone needing relief from the heat. 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Emergency management officials also remind New Yorkers to avoid traveling through flooded streets, never drive through standing water, and be prepared for possible transit delays and localized flooding. If a flash flood warning is issued for your area, move immediately to higher ground and stay out of basement apartments and other low-lying spaces that are at risk of flooding. 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That's harlemweek.org. 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Stay informed, stay safe, and stay connected to your community.

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Get back, I'm gonna shop for joy while I have a chance. 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

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It's amazing to me that even today that we're recording this now, but just something God just spoke to us, just simple words. 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

0: 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David said, I'll bless the Lord at all times. And anything about my biblical studies, I know, and that is that David had more than just good times. So I guess David was saying that I'll bless him in the good times and the bad times. It reminds me of a message I preached entitled, There's Purpose in Your Pain. So you've got to learn to just praise God and bless him in spite of what you're going through. So the next time, you know, when you get ready to go through, this is what you ought to say. I will bless him.
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1: This is a WHCR emergency broadcast team alert for listeners in New York City. The New York City Emergency Management Department has activated the city's heat emergency plan and flash flood emergency plan as dangerous heat, high humidity, and the potential for heavy rain and flash flooding are expected from Thursday to Friday. Residents are urged to limit outdoor activity during the hottest part of the day, stay hydrated, check on older adults and vulnerable neighbors, and never leave children or pets in parked vehicles. 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Heavy thunderstorms could produce flash flooding, especially on Friday. Avoid walking or driving through flooded streets. Be prepared for possible transit delays and move immediately to higher ground if a flash flood warning is issued. If you live in a basement apartment or other flood-prone area, have a plan to leave quickly if conditions become dangerous. Stay alert and monitor official weather updates throughout the day. 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
1: 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The New York City Emergency Management Department has activated the city's heat emergency plan and flash flood emergency plan as dangerous heat, high humidity, and the potential for heavy rain and flash flooding are expected from Thursday to Friday. Residents are urged to limit outdoor activity during the hottest part of the day, stay hydrated, check on older adults and vulnerable neighbors, and never leave children or pets in parked vehicles. 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Heavy thunderstorms could produce flash flooding, especially on Friday. Avoid walking or driving through flooded streets. Be prepared for possible transit delays and move immediately to higher ground if a flash flood warning is issued. If you live in a basement apartment or other flood-prone area, have a plan to leave quickly if conditions become dangerous. Stay alert and monitor official weather updates throughout the day. 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
8: 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I'm Sanji Lopez. Today is Thursday, August 6th. Expect a partly cloudy day, a high of 90 degrees, and a low around 77 degrees tonight. The sun rose at 5:57 a.m. and will set at 8:05 p.m. New York City is activating its heat emergency plan and flash flood emergency plan for Thursday and Friday as dangerously high temperatures, oppressive humidity, and the threat of heavy thunderstorms move into the region. City officials are urging residents to prepare now for a possibility of flash flooding, especially during the Friday commute. Hundreds of cooling centers will be open across all five boroughs for anyone needing relief from the heat. 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Emergency management officials also remind New Yorkers to avoid traveling through flooded streets, never drive through standing water, and be prepared for possible transit delays and localized flooding. If a flash flood warning is issued for your area, move immediately to higher ground and stay out of basement apartments and other low-lying spaces that are at risk of flooding. 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That's harlemweek.org. 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

0: great evening. I want to say welcome, welcome, welcome to Harlem Live on Linux. I am so happy to have you as in my listening audience as my guest. We have a show for you. Actually, I stood present with our Governor Kathy Hochul to stand against guns and the way that they're coming into our community and some of the changes that allows them, you know, that kind of turns us back, you know, a bit after doing all of the work to keep guns out of our community. We know that the laws are being reversed and people are being able to open carry or to carry concealed, whatever it is. It doesn't work for our community, and the community is outraged. They're saying, we don't want more guns. We want more hope and more help and our young people to flourish. And so Kathy Hochul, Governor Kathy Hochul, asks that I come stand with her along with other people who do this anti-violence work. Moms Demand Action, Harlem Mothers Save, a whole host of others standing together to say, we don't want guns in our community. Again, this is Harlem Live on Linux. I welcome you to our show, and you will hear the conversations that went on, the words that were given to help to uplift and motivate our community to keep the guns out. Thank you for listening, and I want you to listen along as I share that show with you, that time with you. Thank you.
1: Mariana Mitchum, the Senior Industry Advisor for Everytown for Gun Safety. And New York State Police Superintendent Stephen James. And now, please rise if you are able and welcome to the podium the 57th Governor of the great state of New York, Governor Kathy Hochul. Yes.
2: What a crowd we have here this morning. I want to thank all of you for attending. Please sit down, except those behind me, you're standing. I want to first of all recognize Superintendent Stephen James and thank him for really answering the call, especially when I first appointed him. I said, we're going to get guns off our streets. We don't make them in New York. They're coming from somewhere else, and we're going to stop the pipeline once and for all. And we've made tremendous progress. But one illegal gun on our streets is one too many. And I thank all of our advocates and all the organizers, Mariana Mitchum from Everytown for Gun Safety, tremendous national organization, keeping the spotlight on this issue. Rebecca Fisher, New Yorkers Against Gun Violence, I thank her for being such an incredible champion and stalwart. Moms Demand Action, let's hear for the moms. Let's hear for the moms that are here. Thank you for showing up in your red T-shirts all over the state. You're everywhere, right? And Aisha Sekou, the Street Corners Resources, and a person with such heart, such compassion for the work she does. We are blessed to have her in the fight with us. And also, Assembly Member Monique Chandler Waterman is here. Monique, where are you?
3: Monique's right here.
2: All right, there you go. There you go. Monique is in the house. And all those advocates, but also the students here today. Let's give it to our students. Yes. We're going to carry on the fight. Now we're here today because Washington, once again, has abdicated its sworn and solemn duty to protect the American people in a shameless, shameless, shameless giveaway to the gun lobby. No surprises, but here we are. That the Justice Department is proposing dangerous changes to our federal gun law regulations. Mm. Now, they've been on the books a long time, but all of a sudden they think, one other way can we help our friends in the gun lobby and not give a damn about the safety of Americans? They've just demonstrated again they're willing to go there. So they want to undo more than 30 common sense rules to weaken background checks and make it easier for violent people, criminals, and those suffering from mental illness to get their hands on firearms, including weapons of war. That's right. So that's what we're up against. That's what we're up against. Now, a lot has been written about these rollbacks, but one scathing assessment stood out. I want to read this to you. The risk may be minimal or may be considerably greater, up to and including potential mass casualty events. That was what was said about the potential of these changes. Now, that wasn't a quote from Everytown, wasn't a quote from Moms Demand Action. That's straight from the Bureau of Tobacco, Alcohol, Tobacco, Firearms, and Explosives, ATF. The administration is admitting these actions could lead to catastrophic results, mass killings. They're admitting it. The agency charged with stopping gun violence acknowledges the grave, grave dangers of this decision. So we have the Trump administration and their pushover enablers in Congress. Now, they'll talk a big game on law and order. Oh, no, we're all about law and order, right? But behind the bluster is a blatant disregard for public safety. They show it over and over again. This is an administration that is so willing to endanger the lives of our children if it satisfies the deep pocket, their deep-pocketed buddies at the NRA. That's what this is about. So otherwise, why do they feel the need to loosen the gun laws? When they do this, the gun stores will sales will soar. A little bit of a tongue twister there.
3: I got it.
2: The sales will soar. Okay. Their campaigns stay flush. They can raise all this money. The more guns that are sold, the more money gets pumped into the system, right? See the connection? But who pays? Who pays the price? Americans. Especially our young people.
3: That's right. Our kids.
2: Our babies. Yes. Our babies. And people are paying with an empty seat at the dinner table. The nightmares of a grieving mom. And I'm standing among some grieving moms. And the tears of a child whose father never comes home. Now, here in New York, I've been laser focused on this since I was elected back in 2022. Top priority. Crime was off the charts back then. I said, it is unsustainable. We cannot keep this. This violence in our streets, the bloodshed, it has to stop. Today, we now have gun violence at an all-time low in New York State. All-time low.
3: Yeah.
2: It's not an accident. It's about investments in public safety and police, historic investments, smart targeted law enforcement, seizing illegal guns at record rates, going after emerging threats like those 3D printed ghost guns. We banned those.
3: Right.
2: You know what we also did in our budget? We also banned the sale of the 3D printers in the state of New York. So even if you wanted to make your kitchen table into a munitions factory, you can't do that anymore without facing down the law of the state of New York. Okay, so that was just done a couple months ago. But also, I believe one of the reasons we're safer is because we've made investments and support our advocates in the streets. I mean, these are the eyes and ears.
3: That's right.
2: They're the ones
3: who sometimes talk
2: to the kids. Mm-hmm. Maybe people have been through the system before, have an experience that they don't want other kids to go through. And I honor them and thank them for turning a corner, but also not just turning the corner for themselves, but using that to help other kids and spare them what they may have gone through. I am so proud of that, and I'm going to continue supporting them. So all of this together has made a difference. New Yorkers are safer today, more than they were just a few short years ago. But I'm not going to let the rogue cops in Washington undermine our progress. Not going there.
3: That's not right.
2: You're not going to take us backwards. We've come too far. Because we have fought to pass the toughest state-level gun laws in America, and I'm proud of that, very proud of that. The laws that will shield us from many of these changes. Here's what we're going to do. My administration will make sure our laws are enforced, and today I'm announcing that New York State Police will ramp up on-site inspections at all gun dealers.
3: Excellent.
2: You are on notice.
3: That are linked to firearms and recovered at a crime.
2: Okay, we're watching.
3: Yes.
2: Bad actors who think these new federal changes will give them cover to sell guns to anyone without a thorough background check. A background check is everything. It's so critical. Also, mental health screening. We need to know. There's people who should not have a gun in their hands, and the federal government doesn't give a damn. But we do. We do. So you're not going to be able to give someone a gun, sell a gun to someone without a mental health screening, because You're going to be in for a rude awakening. This is New York.
4: Yes, do it.
2: Welcome to a state that actually likes keeping people alive. We like keeping people alive in this state. So, if you don't follow our laws, oh boy, consequences. Our police will work directly with our Attorney General, Tish James, and our district attorneys to shut you down. So,
4: shut them down.
2: Follow the law, we're going down. Follow the laws, and we're shutting you down. And we're not stopping at our own state borders. No, in New York, 80% of the guns recovered at crime scenes originate in other states. 80%.
4: That's right.
2: 80%. And historically, we count on, well, let me say this again. We used to be able to count on the ATF to lead law enforcement against interstate gun traffickers, right? I don't know what they're doing now. Staying home, collecting a paycheck. I don't know what they're doing. But the acting attorney general, Todd Blanche, is cutting them off at the knees and to help. He doesn't even want them. I mean, there's some people who probably want to do their jobs.
4: Mm-hmm.
2: You know, they became part of the ATF because they want to do the right thing. And now they're being told by the big bosses, you cannot. That is disgraceful. So to help fill the void, what I'm going to do is reconvene our Interstate Task Force on Illegal Guns. I organized this task force shortly after taking office, bringing together 9 states to stem the tide of illegal guns. Why did we do this? Because I realized, as we just point out, the guns are coming from gun shows in Pennsylvania.
4: That's right.
2: They're going into people's trunks, coming up I-81, going up to Syracuse, or heading over to the Bronx. I mean, that's the pipeline. And they might get into Pennsylvania because they're coming up from Georgia, the pipeline. So I said, wait, are we talking to the other states? Because they know what's happening in their states. As soon as they cross the border, someone says, okay, it's not my problem. It is your problem. We're going to work together to keep Americans alive. So we convene this task force. I've been in their meetings. They're dedicated. We are now sharing information that was never shared before. So we're going to recharge that, add more groups to this, add more states. I've got about 11 now, a few more. No one else has done this in the country. There's no other collaboration like this anywhere else. Started in New York. We're going to continue this. So we're going to reconvene this fall, share information, and bust the rogue dealers.
4: That's right.
2: Your days are numbered. Now, there's one more outrageous rollback that'll create real vulnerabilities in New York. We have a plan. We have a plan to get out of it. In a staggering defiance of common sense, the Department of Justice actually wants to allow the sale of firearms online. I'm not kidding. Republicans in Washington want to make it as easy as ordering up some pizza on DoorDash, okay?
4: That's right.
2: Okay, well, they have the guns delivered to your door now. Okay, is this what we're talking about? A few clicks, and boom, a firearm is on the way.
4: That's right.
2: It's like a pair of shoes. Come on in, right? What the hell is happening in this country? People lost their minds? They lost their minds? Why would they propose something so outrageous and dangerous? Oh, let's follow the money.
4: Yes.
2: Last year, Donald Trump Jr. helped to take an online gun retailer public. So there's more money for the Trump family, right? Did I just read they already made over $2 billion? Oh, that's not enough. They got to make some more. So the Trump family's involved in this. He calls it the Amazon of guns. Does that make you feel better?
4: No.
2: Hell no.
4: Insane.
2: This is the world they want to create. This is the scale of corruption. It's about making money for them, not caring about the bloodshed that's going to follow because of this insane idea. So they put people's lives at risk so the president's son can make a quick buck. It's perverse, it's unconscionable, and we won't stand for it in New York. In the upcoming legislative session, I know our assembly member over there knows what we're going to do. She knows what we're going to do. She says, I'm going to propose a new law that'll require all gun sales in the state of New York to have to occur in person. No online sales. None. Not happening. And I'll fight tooth and nail against a lot of opposition that'll be out there to make sure that's passed, and I will sign it. Now let me just conclude with this. It shouldn't have to be this way. You know, we worked hard, focusing on New Yorkers, more safety, every life matters, and we're still losing children, even a 12-year-old baby.
4: Yes. That's right.
2: Let's keep that child in our prayers and that family.

0: the orders that are coming from the top. But that's just the reality with this administration. Time and time again, they've jeopardized public safety to settle political scores or to enrich themselves. But here's the good news. We're New Yorkers. At every turn, we step up and we hold the line. We say no. Not going there. Not happening. Not going there. So every time they try, we've got a lot of strategies. Believe me, we've done a lot in this last couple of years. They tried to defund our transit security officers. Remember this? $187 million. Homeland security money. Get that? Homeland? We are the homeland? To fund police and fire and people on the subways to protect us. And they took it away? Well, I called up the president. Mr. President, do I have to say you're defunding the police? Is that what you guys are doing now? Well, that's not going to play well with your people. I'm just telling you. So we got the money back. We beat them in court. We forced them to restore it, and today is no different. They can turn a blind eye to these illicit gun dealers and violent criminals, but New York never will. Never will. Continue to do everything in our power to enforce our strongest in the nation gun laws. Keep guns away from dangerous people and protect our communities. That's what our job is. So while we have this administration in Washington fighting against us, you picked a fight with the wrong people. All right, we're here to fight back. Thank you, everybody. No, let me. Thank you. Thank you. Thank you. All right. I'm fired up. You're all fired up. I'm fired up. I'm ready to go out in the streets, okay? I'd like to meet you. I'd like to meet you all. We meet him in a dark alley sometime, right? Okay. Oh, God, I get so worked up. They're just maddening. But let me bring up someone who is more reasonable than on this front than I am, and that is our great superintendent, Stephen James, who's going to tell you exactly what we're talking about here. And I thank him for his leadership and understanding my priorities. The priorities of the state police are just to keep people alive. That's what it's all about. Mr. Superintendent James.
1: Good morning. Thank you, Governor. I think you covered it all. There's not much more. There's not much more I can cover. You laid it out eloquently, but if you indulge me, I'll see what I can contribute. But I want to start by thanking you for your continued leadership and your unwavering support and commitment to protecting not only the people in any isolated jurisdiction, but all of New York State. Yes. I'm pleased to be joined today on behalf of all of the men and women of the New York State Police. While priorities may shift at the federal level, as the governor laid out, one thing will remain constant in New York, that the New York State Police will continue to protect the people of this state by working every day to prevent firearms from reaching the individuals who cannot legally and should not legally possess them, or who intend to use them to commit acts of violence. We will continue to enforce every firearm law enacted by the legislature and signed by the governor. Our responsibility is clear, and our commitment to the public safety mission remains unchanged. Effective oversight of firearms dealers, that's an essential part of the mission to fulfill our objectives. Now, federal firearms licensees, they serve a critical role in the lawful sale and transfer of firearms, and the overwhelming majority of licensed federal firearms dealers, they operate responsibly, and they work cooperatively with law enforcement. And understand that they are a valuable partner in law enforcement in keeping firearms out of hands of those individuals who are prohibited possessors. However, when required records are incomplete, when warning signs are ignored, or if dealers fail to comply with the law, those failures can allow firearms to be diverted into the illegal market and ultimately used to commit violent crimes. So as the governor announced today, the New York State Police will inspect firearms dealers, federal firearms dealers operating throughout New York State, and these inspections will be professional, they will be fair, they will be focused, and they will be focused on ensuring compliance with the New York State laws. And our goal is not to burden responsible business owners. However, it's to identify serious violations and to correct the dangerous practices and endeavor to take the appropriate

0: enforcement action when dealers conduct their business and they put the public at risk. So our efforts will be driven by intelligence and data, data-driven intelligence. Mm-hmm. We will prioritize our efforts on dealers that are linked to guns that are recovered at crime scenes and other indicators of elevated risk. We will also continue reminding the dealers that New York's firearms laws remain fully in effect, and they must be followed regardless of the changes in the federal regulations. But firearms trafficking, it doesn't just stop at the New York border. Illegally possessed firearms, they frequently move across multiple jurisdictions before they're even recovered, before they're even identified or tracked. This requires strong partnerships in law enforcement and prosecutors and timely information sharing. And that is why Governor Hochul's decision to reconvene the Interstate Task Force on Illegal Guns is so very important. The New York State Police, we will host our law enforcement partners from across the region, and the purpose is to examine the impact of these federal regulatory changes. Also, to identify enforcement and information sharing gaps, we will look to develop coordinated strategies to combat illegal firearms trafficking. And the focus is together that we will strengthen dealer oversight, improve intelligence sharing, identify suspicious purchases activity, and ensure that crime gun information is shared quickly across state lines. And no single agency and no single state can combat the interstate gun trafficking alone. Success depends upon investigators sharing information, following the evidence where it leads, and working together before the illegally diverted firearms are used to harm our communities. Federal priorities may change. Our responsibility does not. The New York State Police will continue working alongside responsible firearms dealers, local police departments, prosecutors, neighboring states, and our federal partners to enforce the New York laws and disrupt illegal trafficking networks and keep illegal guns out of the hands of the criminals. Governor, I sincerely thank you for your leadership and for providing the support to law enforcement and the resources that we need to keep the people of the New York State safe. And I'd like to introduce now Marion Mitchum.
1: Thank you so much. I'm honored to be here today. I'm not sure I belong on this stage with these incredible people, but I'm going to give it my best. My name is Mariana Mitchum, and I am the Senior Industry Advisor at Everytown for Gun Safety. Before joining Everytown, I served 20 years at the Bureau of Alcohol, Tobacco, Firearms, and Explosives, better known as ATF, culminating as the Associate Assistant Director of Field Operations. In this executive position, I was responsible for overseeing all regulatory operations for ATF, which primarily involved ensuring that the more than 130,000 licensed gun dealers, manufacturers, and importers were abiding by the federal firearm laws and regulations. I started my career as an industry operations investigator in the field, where I personally conducted hundreds of licensed gun dealer inspections. I was a field supervisor in the Denver and Phoenix field divisions and chief of the firearm and explosives industry division. I also created and implemented ATF's Crime Gun Intelligence Analytics Program. This program allowed ATF to effectively identify the trigger pullers, traffickers, and most importantly, the suppliers of crime guns, the licensed gun dealers. With this intelligence, I directed our investigators to focus their limited resources on inspecting the licensed gun dealers known to be supplying crime guns to traffickers and shooters. I share this background so you understand that my assessment of the current administration's actions is not a hunch. It is based on 2 decades of experience dedicated to preventing gun trafficking and reducing violent crime. In April 2026, the administration announced over 30 proposed regulatory changes that represent an unprecedented assault on public safety. These changes prioritize gun industry profits over human lives. They will exacerbate our national gun violence epidemic and undermine the safety of communities like New York City, which, thanks to strong gun laws and effective prevention strategies, currently enjoys historically low rates of firearm homicide. In numerous proposals, ATF actually concedes that these changes would result in greater and increased risks to public safety, but is quick to dismiss these risks as minor. In at least two separate rules, ATF warns that these risks could even involve, quote, potential mass casualty events. In another rule, ATF admits that as a result of these changes, it could become more difficult for law enforcement to track and stop violent offenders. This is something that I actually agree with ATF on. These proposals create three serious dangers. First, there will be more opportunities for gun traffickers, prohibited persons, violent criminals, and other dangerous individuals to obtain firearms with no questions asked due to more no background check gun sales and new loopholes in the background check system. This includes allowing for individuals to purchase firearms 100% online without ever having to step foot inside a store. Just think about that for a second. Think about the dangers. Think about who could obtain those guns. Even children could obtain those guns. This is a trafficker's dream scenario. ATF estimates that these changes will result in 3.28 million fully remote purchasers per year. That's their estimate, 3.28 million purchasers. That's 3.28 million fewer opportunities for gun dealers to detect suspicious behavior or to observe warning signs, and 3.28 million fewer chances for a dealer to choose not to sell a firearm to someone for those reasons. In effect, this proposed rule removes dealers from being the first line of defense when it comes to keeping firearms out of the hands of dangerous persons. Second, we will see more unsolved gun crimes and less accountability for the people who commit them. The proposal to destroy gun records older than 20 to 30 years eliminates an average of 60,000 investigative leads annually, leads that state and local law enforcement rely upon to solve violent crimes. And once those records are destroyed, that's it. We cannot get them back. This is not something that can be reversed. Third, I'm concerned these rollbacks will lead to more irresponsible and even illegal conduct from gun dealers due to the drastic reductions in industry oversight paired with a much narrower view of what constitutes a violation of federal law and even higher standards for accountability for bad actors. Their proposed changes will make it nearly impossible to revoke a federal license of a gun store that fails to follow the most basic requirements, like conducting background checks, accurately documenting their inventory and sales, denying prohibited purchasers, and responding to law enforcement crime gun trace requests. These are very simple things for them to comply with. If these rules go into effect, even when they don't do these simple things that lead directly to violent crime and harm in our communities, ATF will not be able to take away their license. They will not be able to stop them. Thankfully, New York's strong laws like mandated state police inspections, indefinite record retention, and strong state dealer licensing laws will help blunt the negative impacts of these federal failures. And under the governor's leadership, New York is standing up to these dangerous actions from the Trump administration and once again proving her commitment to do everything in her power to keep New York communities safe. I want to thank the governor for the steps New York is taking now and in the months ahead to protect communities across the state from gun trafficking and gun crimes. And I want to encourage all local and state leaders to step up and follow her lead.
2: That's right.
3: Absolutely.
2: That's
3: right. Absolutely.
4: Absolutely.
1: It is deeply disappointing that the agency I dedicated my career to has decided to abandon its mission of keeping Americans safe by catering to the gun industry rather than properly regulating it. But I am hopeful that with actions like these announced today and the leadership of gun sense leaders like our governor, our communities will not be forced to deal with the deadly consequences of this administration's dangerous activities. Thank you.
2: Well done. Well done.
1: And now I would like to introduce Rebecca Fisher.
5: Thank you.
1: Thank you.
5: Good morning. Thank you, Governor Hochul, for bringing us together today. My name is Rebecca Fisher, and I'm the Executive Director of New Yorkers Against Gun Violence. And for more than 30 years, we've worked to pass life-saving gun safety laws, educate and empower our young people, support survivors, and build safer communities across New York State. And as a proud New Yorker, I'm grateful to live in a state that has proven time and time again that strong gun safety laws save lives. That's because we've chosen action over inaction. New York is now one of the safest states in the nation when it comes to gun violence. Our laws work, our investments in communities and our young people work, and lives are being saved. But we're fighting with one hand tied behind our back. We are living through a time when tensions are high, trust is low, and too many people are living with fear and uncertainty. At moments like this, the last thing our country needs, and our state needs, and our city needs, is weaker gun laws and more guns flowing into our streets, our schools, and our communities. As Washington rolls back gun safety protections, and as other states continue to weaken their gun laws, more illegal guns cross state lines and end up in our communities. In New York City, in fact, more than 90% of the guns used in crimes come from other states. So while New York is leading the nation, gun violence remains a public health crisis here in New York. It's still one of the leading causes of death for New York's young people. Our progress is real, but our work is far from over. This week marked 1 year since the deadly mass shooting in Midtown Manhattan, just blocks from here.
2: That's right.
5: New Yorkers watched in horror as innocent people were murdered in the heart of our city by a man carrying an assault weapon. An assault weapon that was legally purchased in Nevada and brought here to New York. But while the headlines of that shooting faded, the grief, trauma of the families and our communities did not. And even as we continue to drive gun violence rates down, our families across this state lose loved ones to acts of gun violence that never make national headlines.
2: Right.
5: At a time when we should be building on what works in this state, the federal government is moving in the opposite direction. Fortunately, New York never has. Today's actions continue New York's record of leading the nation on gun violence prevention. Governor Hochul is making it clear that New York will do everything in its power to protect New Yorkers by strengthening oversight of gun dealers, working with neighboring states to stop illegal gun trafficking, and reinforcing the strong protections that we already have on the books. New York State is showing what real leadership looks like. Governor Hochul, thank you for your leadership, your partnership, and your unwavering commitment to keeping New Yorkers safe. Together, we will keep leading until every New Yorker and every American can live free from the fear of gun violence.
2: That's right.
5: Thank you. It's now my privilege to introduce my colleague, Aisha Sakou from Street Corner Resources.
3: Peace and blessings, family. So when I say I am, you say peace. I am, I am, I am. Right, so if we are the peace, if we are the peace, we have to continue to support and stand with our Governor Kathy Hochul around the issues of guns coming into our community, how they come into our community, and some of these things that are being changed to make it easier for them to come in the community. This is not a laid back issue. This is your son, it's your daughter. It's the shooter who had the gun that took the life of the 12-year-old. 3.5 months, it was a baby that was shot. And every day across the country, we are seeing young people with guns in their hands that they didn't bring into the neighborhood. Those guns were brought from open carry states, meaning a straw buyer, a person who is able to go into a gun show. I just left Texas last night, and they had gun shows going on. The signs are on the highway. You can go and buy a gun, and now they're making it easier for guns to come into places like Harlem and Brooklyn, where Monique is from, and the Bronx, where the 12-year-old was murdered. So we got some work to do, family, and we're doing it. I'm happy at Street Corner Resources that I can brag about 42 young people graduating, and most of them are males at high risk with the potential to possibly shoot, to get a gun in their hand. But instead, they chose to be with us. There are programs all across the city doing great work, but we need more. And we also need for those people who are running programs to stand up against the guns that are coming into our neighborhood. So I want to say, Governor Kathy Hochul, I want to say thank you. We've been in this for a while, together, together, together, and we all have to continue to build the troops that are strong and use their voices, their bodies, their mouths, their activism, and not be afraid. Don't be afraid to say there's a gun in my neighborhood, because the gun you don't tell about is the gun that can take the life of the kid next door, the one in the bedroom in the back of your house. So we have to stand up against these guns and the way that they're coming in and weakening the gun laws. We cannot afford to weaken gun laws. I'm Dr. Aisha Sekou, CEO and founder of Street Corner Resources. Thank you, Governor Kathy Hochul. Thank you. Thank you.
2: We offered. We're here. Okay.
4: You said it all.
2: All right. Thank you, everybody. Thank you for coming out, everybody. I feel even the power of this group behind me when we take on the insanity of Washington. So
4: that's
2: thank
4: right.
2: you. Thank you for being at my side. We march forward. Thank you. Thank you, Jackie. Thank you. Get a group picture here. Let's get together.

So thank you, one and only, and everybody, for listening to not only Governor Kathy Hochul speaking about the issue of gun violence, but also the response to it with inside the great state of New York itself, but the Honorable Dr. Aisha Sekou of Street Corner Resources on how she was on the podium that day 2 weeks ago. Actually, no. Just a week ago, my apologies for the misinformation, only a week ago, being able to speak and confer about such the importance, and I mean the importance of what's going on and how New York State and New York City will go to solve that. Dr. Aisha Sekou, the one and only, we give you our thanks for being able to not only give us the introduction, but also give us the final closing words of those remarks inside of that video. It was really something to not only see, but also be able to have. So I'll let it continue ado with some good old-fashioned James Brown music, because you can't go wrong with the Godfather of Soul being able to speak. Thank you so much for listening.

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1: 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I'm Sanji Lopez. Today is Thursday, August 6th. Expect a partly cloudy day, a high of 90 degrees, and a low around 77 degrees tonight. The sun rose at 5:57 a.m. and will set at 8:05 p.m. New York City is activating its heat emergency plan and flash flood emergency plan for Thursday and Friday as dangerously high temperatures, oppressive humidity, and the threat of heavy thunderstorms move into the region. City officials are urging residents to prepare now for a possibility of flash flooding, especially during the Friday commute. Hundreds of cooling centers will be open across all five boroughs for anyone needing relief from the heat. 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Emergency management officials also remind New Yorkers to avoid traveling through flooded streets, never drive through standing water, and be prepared for possible transit delays and localized flooding. If a flash flood warning is issued for your area, move immediately to higher ground and stay out of basement apartments and other low-lying spaces that are at risk of flooding. 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That's Notify NYC to 692-692. Hurricane season is underway, and now is the time to make sure you and your family are prepared. 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That's harlemweek.org. 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Stay informed, stay safe, and stay connected to your community.

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11: 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Despite the staggering percentages of mental health issues within the multicultural community, it appears not many are checking in to clinics to receive help. 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You are not alone. 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

0: Good day, WHR family and friends. I'm sure you've read and seen tributes to the late Reverend Calvin O. Butts III, who passed away on Friday, October 28, 2022, at the age of 73. Major news outlets have reported on his accomplishments in empowering the Harlem community through real estate development and social activism. Philip Anderson, host of Phil and Friends on WHCR, and I are going to do things a little bit differently and tell you what it was like to be a member of his church, the historic Abyssinian Baptist Church. For me, Reverend Butts would start his sermons quoting the likes of Paul Laurence Dunbar, Langston Hughes, and the like, or recite a verse or two from an R&B song, or literally recall one of the great songs from the hymn books. A master scholar and orator and prophetic pastor all in one, I thought. The impact of Reverend Butts' sermons was life-changing for me. He masterfully engaged us with the history of the greatest cultural giants of the past and present. It was a Sunday morning sermon full of Black history woven with scriptures and proverbs. To behold and witness his scholastic and powerfully delivered sermons was a moment in time that's forever etched in my heart and soul. His sermons were tailored to inspire us to raise our consciousness of God's future plan for us as a whole. He often joked with his members of the congregation about how they claimed their chosen seats in the sanctuary. This was one of his many ways he showed us his profound love for us, for Black people, for Black culture, and his community. We leave church filled with historical insights and biblical enlightenment. I am forever grateful to have had the opportunity to witness such a great human being, a great king warrior. Rest in peace, Reverend Butts. Job well done.
1: Pastor Butts, thank you for teaching us. Thank you for loving us, and thank you for giving us the opportunity to believe in our Blackness. You taught so many wonderful things, like the power of believing in the power of love, to trust the gifts that God gave us, and to seek ye first the kingdom of God, and all these things will be added unto us. We never waver from knowing that God's pure love resides in all of us. And if you continue to be the light, others will see the light and become the light as well. You showed us that education was important and has always been important to our Black community. You provided jobs, educational opportunities, affordable housing, presided over college and laid family and friends to rest. And now it's your time to get your robe and your crown in glory. Godspeed, Pastor Butts. May his love and his light shower you now and forevermore. Thank you. 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
0: New York City Mayor Eric Adams has ordered flags to be flown at half staff on city buildings in Reverend Butts' memory. Reverend Butts was married to his wife Patricia for more than 50 years, and they have 3 children and 6 grandchildren. His wake will be held at Abyssinian Baptist Church on Thursday, November 3rd from 9 a.m. to 7 p.m. and Friday morning, November 4th from 9 a.m. to 11 a.m. The Friday viewing will be followed by a memorial service at 2 p.m. Thank you for your love and support. 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

0: For the past 30 years, environmentalists have attempted to change the United States' use of fossil fuel. The use of fossil fuel has contributed to global climate change. The Climate Disobedience Center, or the CDC, is a nonprofit organization that helps activists and communities let their voices be heard. The Climate Disobedience Center offers training courses to help activists develop long-term campaigns. They also provide activists with legal assistance. 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
1: Recommendations on medications, treatments, nutrition, fitness, preventive services, etc., be implemented under the guidance and supervision of your primary medical provider or appropriate specialist. With that said, we hope that you enjoy and learn from our program, and please be sure to let us know how we can best serve you in future shows.
2: 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My name is Dr. Maurice Selby.
3: My name is Reed.
4: My name is Michael.
2: And for those that have been listeners of Health in Harlem, I know you're familiar with us. I think we can just take a second, guys, because it's been a minute since we've recorded. So maybe just to introduce ourselves, folks, originally from New York, grew up and lived in every borough. Now I am in Atlanta, Georgia. I'm an emergency physician. And I guess we'll leave it at that because for new listeners of the program, I guess you'll learn about us and our folks that have been with Health in Harlem for the many years in which we've been broadcasting. I'm pretty sure you're familiar with us, but I mean, it's like a reintroduction of ourselves, right? It's essentially finally getting back into this.
3: Definitely, yeah. You are way more than just an emergency physician, let me tell you.
2: Oh, thank you.
3: I'm sure. I'm sure everybody will see soon enough. But my name is Reed. Grew up upstate New York, and then got my bachelor's from City College, and still live in Harlem, working at a coffee shop, figuring it out. So I guess I'm your mix of, slightly medical knowledge, but also trying to represent, the average person.
2: You've been, what has it been, 6 years, 7 years now?
3: Yeah, and, I think so.
2: Yeah, man. I think you really bring a unique vantage point to this whole program. And so, yeah, we couldn't do it without you. Of course.
3: Thanks. I appreciate it.
4: Hey, everyone. I'm Michael Holmes, also native New York resident. I grew up in Queens, went to school in Manhattan since high school. So I've been a Manhattanite, I could say so, for the past, I don't know how many years, 10 plus years. Now I'm living up in Inwood near Dyckman, up at the very tip of Manhattan. I'm a fourth-year med student, so I'm in my last year of med school, applying to neurology this upcoming season, so I'm really hyped up about that. And, it's been a while since I've been on this show. It's good to be back in the Health in Harlem family. I've missed you all, and I'm very thrilled to be back on the air and share these discussions and, bring you the information and the conversations that matter the most to our health and well-being. So much has happened with all of us.
2: Facts.
4: We've been working behind the scenes to take this program to the next level, and now we're back at it, and this is us showing up.
2: Yeah, man. That's what's up. And I mean, Reed mentioned too, probably the most, one of the most important things, right? So all of us hailing from the City College of New York, having those roots at WHCR 90.3. So yeah, just had to get that stuff in there. But yeah, man, it really is great to be back. And what I will say is that probably more than ever, we're needed. Health in Harlem, in terms of its mission, right? Increasing health literacy in this country. When we talk about challenging misinformation out there, disinformation, when it comes to health and health care, when it comes to living a healthy life, we're needed more than ever, man. With some of the developments recently, which you're going to get into later in the program.

0: program. This is like so clutch. And that's why I'm so happy to be here with you guys, because we've never wavered from that mission. And I think if there's any better time to get back on the ball as far as getting this show out there, getting this information out there, this is it, man. And I just want to highlight some things, like Michael has said, right? We have been talking about some new directions for this show as a whole. And so obviously our bread and butter, right, being sort of audio production, these wonderful programs that we put together, definitely going to continue in that vein. We have some new topics on the horizon, things like testosterone replacement for men, semaglutide updates, how to be safe during encounters with law enforcement, your health and social media, right? We have a lot of new interesting topics that we're going to delve into in the coming weeks and months. And I just wanted to get that out there because I'm excited to talk about, you know, many of these things and how they impact our health on a day-to-day basis. New formats for the program. Rather than us sort of talking at you, we want to have more lively, interactive discussions, right? So we're talking panel discussions, more storytelling and lived experiences. I think that's one thing that we've really played with in the past. And Reed, as you right perfectly pointed out, just sort of your lived experience being sort of outside the health professions, right? I think bringing that vantage point and really just talking about people's lived experiences and how we can better understand healthcare delivery and living a healthy life, I think that is going to be paramount going forward. And then even things like live streams, right? Like having, you know, our goal is to have specialists on here so you guys can call in and join us on the live stream so we can ask questions. I think one of the best programs in my memory in all of these years being on Health in Harlem, we're talking like 17. Oh my God. I have to stop every second, like every now and then, and think about how much time we've been doing this program. 18 years, actually, right? So it's going to be 19 next year in February, which is insane. But in the 19 years or 18, you know, or so years doing this program, I think one of the most impactful shows that I recall, we had a urologist on from Harlem Hospital, and the phone line started to light up in the studio, man, in WHCR. A bunch of men calling in, asking these questions, you know, live on air. We had our own sort of script and program that we designed for that evening, you know, that outline. And we were able to, you know, come back to it at times, but there were so many questions that these men were asking. And, you know, when we think, I think traditionally we think about men in this country and their interest in health, right, in healthcare. We like, oh, men don't care. You know, they don't pay attention. They don't go to the doctor. The men, they want this information. Men want to live happy, healthy lives. And so that's what we have on the horizon as far as bringing, you know, the specialists, bringing the experts before you so that you all on that live stream can pick their brains, you know, live and get your sort of, I won't call it a consultation, but right, get some information from the experts on air. Those are some of the things that we have, you know, coming down the pike. Also, you know, one of the things that I'm really excited about, a website that not only features past episodes, but blogs on there, message boards, Q&A sessions, again, with experts, and much, much more. And then finally, probably the biggest thing that really I think will allow us to really engage in all of these domains on a much larger scale, we are launching the Health in Harlem Incorporated, an organization dedicated to engaging the community to increase knowledge and understanding with respect to information about living a healthy life. And this is, you know, includes expanding our team, finding new ways to engage you all in the Harlem community and beyond, and really just talk about, right, how we can live happy, healthy lives and evidence-based, right, bringing all of that in. One of the things that I'm proud of in this endeavor is that, you know, we've really done a lot to avoid conflict of interest, right, when we talk about what we see around us as far as productions like this. There's always a lot of contributors, I don't know if we could call sponsors, right, that might fund a program like this, pharmaceutical companies with an interest in this, wellness products. And we've really committed to not being accepting of that form of support. What we're looking to do is really get the support from you all in the community so that we can avoid some of those conflict of interests that come when we talk about health and wellness in our society, right? We do not want to be beholden to the corporate entities, the power structures out there that we're going to talk about tonight to a degree. But we don't want to be beholden to that in this mission. We really want to stay truly independent so that we can give you the best information possible that is, you know, as much as possible free from conflict, where we can give you reliable information that you can make decisions on regarding your health and wellness. And that's what it really boils down to in the end.
1: Absolutely. And I feel like with that, that's kind of the perfect segue into today's topic, because that's also part of the reason we're back. Because we feel that, you know, the drive to produce this show and get all that health information out there is all that much more important. So we're going to be talking, you know, a little politics today. But, you know, we're going to try and not take a hard stance on anything and, you know, paint a holistic picture for you guys. But today we're talking about, you know, the new Trump administration coming in January and his picks for who's going to lead, you know, the Department of Health and Human Services and the Medicaid, Medicare offices, and what that might mean for you guys out there and for us as well, who are, you know, clients of those systems.
0: Just want to get you guys' reactions to all. I mean, this is no surprise, right? After the election and stuff and sort of, you know, what during the campaign, sort of the Trump administration or what the campaign promoted and stuff, like none of this was a surprise to me, but I'm curious as to what you guys' reaction was to these nominations for RFK leading the Department of Health and Human Services and Dr. Mehmet Oz leading CMS.
2: Yeah, I would also agree. I was very unsurprised. One, the results of the election, and two, the panel that Sir Trump himself put together. I mean, RFK has been kind of this spearhead of, you know, the anti-vaccine movement since, you know, COVID flared up. And he has a strong background to him. He was an environmental attorney and an activist, and he does have a very strong base backing him. And he has the power and the pull to gather all these people across the America to follow, you know, the things that he is portraying about our healthcare system, and he's bringing up like genuine concerns about that a lot of Americans have about the healthcare system, and rightfully so. I mean, it's definitely done a lot of people wrong throughout their lives, but it's also done a lot of right. And I think he rides that fine line really well. So it was very unsurprising to me that he would be such a popular pick for this slot.
0: Any reactions from you, Reed, in seeing this?
1: Yeah, I mean, with RFK as well, I'd seen a news article like of a thing that Trump had said before, that he would consider giving RFK a position in his cabinet. So I wasn't very surprised. And my initial reaction on that was a bit of fear, to be honest, because, you know, oh, a vaccine skeptic leading the Health and Human Services office. But, you know, trying to put a positive spin on it, I think, you know, it depends on the way he goes about it. But if somebody is who's skeptical of vaccines and their safety is leading the office, then, you know, they can really put a lot of effort into making sure that those vaccines are scientifically well done and safe before they reach the wider audience, which I think a lot of people do have concerns about. And then as opposed to Dr. Oz, I was, you know, totally stunned. I was like, really? That sounds crazy. But doing research for this show, it kind of makes sense. I mean, and I think in 2022, he ran for Senate in Pennsylvania and lost that one, but he's always been, fairly politically involved, and, you know, he's won, what, like 9 daytime Emmys? You know, there's a large group of people who watch a lot of daytime television, and he's up there. He's been the Times most influential person in 2008, or one of the top 100 most influential people mm-hmm. in 2008. And, you know, he definitely has a large following. And, yeah, I mean, we'll get into it later, but his show has, you know, spread a lot of medical information, whether it's supported by evidence, not supported by evidence, or even contradicted by evidence. And yeah, a lot of people seem to listen to him. So kind of makes sense, I would say. But yeah, definitely with these picks, these are, you know, these aren't posts that are, you know, kind of inconsequential, where Trump can just kind of install people that who have been loyal to him, and, you know, what kind of job they do doesn't matter as much. I mean, these guys are really setting the entire narrative of public health and that kind of stuff. So I think, you know, this, whatever they do over the next 4 years, positive or negative, can have an impact for much longer than the next 4 years. So yeah, I think it's definitely an important topic and something that I think we feel pretty passionate about.
0: Without a doubt, man. I think, and looking into, you know, definitely, as we said, right, not surprised. I mean, I will say that I remember sort of feeling dread, even knowing that this was coming, right, when it was officially announced, just like an overwhelming sense of dread, especially when we talk about what we've been through with COVID-19, the, you know, back and forth as far as things like wearing masks, the obviously the vaccine controversies. And, you know, for a minute, it was really hard for me to get over the fact that we had this person that is going to be taking this position, right? And the same thing when Mehmet Oz was announced for the Centers for Medicaid and Medicare Services, sort of being ahead of that agency. But then I thought about it and I said, you know, there are some things, right? And if we talk about RFK, we're not going to get into the bio of RFK. We can summarize it as, right, he is the son of Robert F. Kennedy. We talk about a political legend in this country, right? The nephew of President John F. Kennedy, right? Those are the roots. We talk about him, I think, in his heyday, if you will, if he had any point in his life where he was the man, right? And a champion for change, I think, in the most positive way. We talk about him as an environmentalist, right? Tackling ecological issues with various organizations, heavily focused on water and air pollution. He is that guy, right? He has that track record of really forcing really polluting dirty industries on, right, correcting those things from an environmental standpoint. And I think, you know, it's untold how many lives he's impacted in a positive way through that here in this country. But then when we talk about some of the other stuff, right, the controversies with vaccines, sort of his stances on some of the things in agriculture, you know, so such as raw milk. Let's just filter that stuff out, right? Because I think there are some positive things in the way that RFK sort of views health and healthcare in this country that I think we can find ways to capitalize on. So when we talk about, right, things such as environmental health, I think, right, continuing that track record of, right, looking at environmental issues as a public health concern, being willing to give resources to, right, promote safer infrastructure. When we talk about pollution, air pollution, water pollution, you name it. When we talk about, hopefully we can even get on the agenda seriously, right? Climate change, right? I know this is something that I think the Trump administration had difficulty addressing. I'll just leave it as that. We're not getting political with this, but I think there might be opportunities here when we talk about things like health equity. He aims to address, right, disparities in healthcare access and outcomes. That's what I want to do, advocating for policies, right, that would ensure equitable healthcare for all populations in this country. When we talk about the mental health services in this country, right, he's highlighted the need for improved mental health services and talked about promoting policies that increase access to care and reduce the stigma associated with mental illness. If anything, substance misuse disorder, right? Substance use disorder, he struggled with this, right? He has lived experience. We talked about that being a highlight on this program, talking about stories. You know, at one point had an addiction to heroin that he really talks about in a way that I think is very not only informative, but it really helps one understand the struggles that come with substance use disorder, right? And how it spans all classes, all socioeconomic classes, your educational background. Anyone can struggle with that. He has lived that experience and is willing to share that, talk about it, and even potentially address it in his position as the head of the Department of Health and Human Services. And some of the other things, you know, chronic disease prevention, advocating for more preventive measures when it comes to people living long, healthy, prosperous lives, right? And changes to nutrition and exercise. And there are some things that RFK talks about that I think are tangible, right? Things that I think can benefit the larger population in this country. And I think there are ways, right, in which maybe we could hopefully engage him to actively work on really viable solutions going forward. But the thing is, right, we have to be wary. And this is why, right, there's so much apprehension, I think, not only on my behalf, but talking to my colleagues, sort of looking at sort of the writings and even musings of experts that work in the FDA, right, that work in the other aspects of the Department of Health and Human Services. There are some things that need to be addressed, right, as far as his promotion of misinformation, even at times disinformation, and especially when we talk about things like, for instance, his stance on vaccines, right? And I'm going to put it out there, ladies and gentlemen, there's no debate, right? They do not cause autism. And so those are the things that I think we need to really, in terms of our RFK coming into this position, right, as much as he can bring to the table positive changes in this whole structure, I think we do need to be wary of the things that are negative about him, especially when we talk about that, the information itself, right? The misinformation, disinformation, the promotion of alternative therapies that just don't have the evidence behind them. You know, that's the thing that we need to be wary of and really make sure that we, you know, counter. And that's, I think that's part of our, what we're doing with this program is that, right, we have to be ready to pounce and challenge what he brings to the table. Because there will be, right, I think there can be good things, but at the same time, there are things that we need to be ready for as a field and as a profession. And I think that's something that everybody is trying to figure out, right, is how, you know, depending on what comes down the pike, what he does in his role in running health and human services, like we have to be ready to sort of fight back. And I think this is one way of doing it, right? Sort of us, what we're doing with this program, but also we have to be ready to stand up as a field of experts and professionals to really stand up against him and what might come down the pike as far as the misinformation.
1: Totally with you. And I think, you know, it's more important than ever because of just the wordage that's used a lot of the times. I mean, the challenge is not just, you know, fighting against what he's saying, but also, you know, informing people and inspiring them to also challenge him. And, you know, a lot of people don't know, a recent poll showed that upwards of 50% of people didn't know that the Affordable Care Act and Obamacare are the same thing, just because there's such a negative connotation around Obamacare nowadays. So, yeah, when it's all about informing these people and telling them, you know, hey, these are, you know, this is where it truly counts and where you're getting your basic protections from. You know, your grandmother who, or your mother who, you know, 15, 20 years ago would not have been able to get health insurance because she has stage 3 cancer. You know, that's the reason she's able to get on health insurance now. And by no means is it a perfect system. There's a lot that can be improved with it. But, you know, a lot of people, I think uninsured rates went from like 17% of people were uninsured in 2007 down to about 4% nowadays. So, I mean, these are the things that have truly had an impact on the working people, the average person. And, you know, it really depends where their narrative goes and what, you know, we can do and spread that kind of information about it and inform people so that they can fight for their own rights as well.
0: Yeah, man. And, you know, I think the thing that we have to really focus on is that, you know, all wound up in all of this is a lot of emotion. When we talk about the challenges that we face, and this is before RFK, right? When we talk about the industry, and so let's say the food industry, when we talk about the pharmaceutical industry, we talk about the healthcare industry as a whole, the insurance industry, let's bring them into it too, right?
1: Yeah.
0: I think there is it makes perfect sense as far as the emotional response to these industries and the harm. There has been harm that has been done by all of those industries, the food industry, health industry, healthcare, in terms of cost, right, and access, mainly in that vein. When we talk about pharmaceutical industry, and yes, as much as we have therapies that are, you know, incredible and that lead to positive outcomes for patients, there is a lot of, you know, stuff in that industry that is problematic, right? There's a conflict in terms of, you know, providing these therapies, even these services to the vast majority of the country, right? Or making them available and the cost. We talk about the profiteering of some of these organizations or many of these organizations, especially the pharmaceutical industry, right? We have real problems there. And I think it's really appropriate to be upset. You talk about the insurance industry and people being denied medical care and or even coverage, period, because they had, you know, before the passage of the Affordable Care Act, right, pre-existing conditions, you could not get insured, right, if you had certain medical problems. And I think it's appropriate for folks to be angry about it. But we have to separate that anger from what is factual and that, hey, guess what? As problematic as those industries are, we need them. Are there ways, right, to engage them, hold them accountable and responsible while still getting the benefits of advanced therapies for things like heart disease and cancer? Are there ways in which we could prevent a lot of illness, right, by increasing access to care? Yes, those things are possible. And those are the things that we need to sort of meet halfway on with RFK, right? Or whoever's going to, I don't care who heads the Department of Health and Human Services, right? They have to, we have to find ways to meet halfway where we meet both objectives, because we need pharmaceutical companies to be profitable, right? Just as we need insurance companies and healthcare organizations and institutions to be profitable. But at what point, right, what compromises, and that's what it's going to take, ladies and gentlemen, is there's going to be compromise, right, in terms of getting the best of both worlds. We have, right, profitable, sustainable industries, but at the same time that, right, really with a focus on not only quality in these industries, but also accessibility, right? That's something that has been, and that's what I'm looking at, sort of RFK, his stance on a lot of these issues. That's what I'm hoping that we can strike that balance. Mm-hmm. And then, of course, you know, dealing with, as I said, it's going to be another battle dealing with the misinformation, disinformation stuff. But I think there can be opportunities to engage him and his leadership team so that we could get those, you know, hit the best of both worlds.
2: Yeah. And speaking on that, I do think we should get a closer look at some of RFK Jr.'s ideas, because this is where things get complicated. On paper, a lot of his proposals are appealing, right? He has an emphasis on improving mental health services, which is absolutely necessary in our healthcare environment. You know, mental health is often underfunded, stigmatized, yet it is still the cornerstone of, you know, overall well-being. And, you know, by promoting policies increasing access to mental health care, reducing stigma, integrating mental health into primary care settings, RFK Jr. is addressing, you know, that critical gap. And it does, I feel like it does come from, you know, his own personal struggles in his past. And I think in that regard, he has a good basis behind him. He also focuses on, like, chronic disease prevention, as we brought up, another very important area. Chronic conditions like diabetes, hypertension, obesity, you know, they're driving up our healthcare costs. You know, they're significantly impacting quality of life for millions of Americans. I'm sure many of you listeners out there have someone that you know that, you know, suffers from, you know, high blood pressure or high blood sugar. So RFK's push for these lifestyle changes, better nutrition, public awareness campaigns, you know, those could potentially shift our healthcare system from more reactive to a proactive of stance on these issues, which I think is something we can all get behind, you know. I think past that is when things start to unravel a bit, because while these ideas sound good in theory, the danger lies in RFK's embrace in the more conspiratorial theories and misinformation, you know, which to a point can undermine the credibility and the practical applications of his policies.
0: Mm-hmm.
2: For example, like his stance on vaccines goes, you know, I would say goes a little bit beyond the healthy skepticism into more dangerous territories. You know,
0: yes.
2: He's constantly made claims that have been, you know, thoroughly debunked by scientists, by public health experts. Yet he continues to push these ideas. You know, and in that sense, he's contributed to this erosion in public trust in vaccines, you know, which is one of the more effective tools we have to combat infectious diseases. You know, so I think that's definitely one of the issues.
0: There's more, man. As far as, you know, that's the thing that I am truly concerned about is, you know, do I think overall, and this is maybe a stretch, people might laugh at this when I say it, but I'm like, do I think Robert F. Kennedy's heart is in the right place? I think that's what we're trying to get across. I think his heart, right? I never had a drink with RFK, right? I've never hung out with him. Never spoke to him personally. We are going off of his sort of public statements, what he's written, what has been written about him, right? But sort of looking at everything in it as a whole, I think his heart is in the right place. I think he says a lot of things that a lot of public health experts, a lot of scientists, physicians, even when we just talk about people that are interested in health policy, they're interested in their own health and wellness, right? I think there's a lot that you can look at and say, yes, that makes sense. Yes, I definitely agree with that stance. The issue lies in it's kind of exactly as Michael had brought up, right? When you veer too far and start, you know, getting in the realm of conspiracy theory, and not only that, right? If he had some ideas that, let's say, you know, he ventures into this, let's just use as an example, ladies and gentlemen, I'm just using this as an example, right? The autism and order purported autism and vaccination link, which has been thoroughly debunked, right? If we were to look at that, and let's say we came to RFK, which this has been done, with data to refute that, right? Data upon, you know, streams of data, streams of just reports throughout the years, meta-analyses, all of this information. If we brought this to this individual and the person, you know, sort of said, hey, oh, actually, I might have been mistaken, or let me reform, right, sort of what I said, that would be a different story. But the problem really lies in that he has been very firm, and it's to the point where there's no evidence that can change this person's mind. I think that's what's going to be problematic going forward. And you know, as far as what is it going to take to overcome that? I really can't tell you what is going to be, but what I think a part of that will be, and this is, I don't know, I don't want to call it a call to action, but ladies and gentlemen listening to this program, I think we're going to have to be very vocal, right, about really bringing these counterpoints, right, to, you know, if it's not popular, that's the thing, right? I think when something is not popular, it doesn't fly. And so when we see the misinformation coming from RFK or his leadership, when we see the dabbling in conspiracy theories, it must be called out. If anything, this is a call to action to not our listening audience, but the folks out there that have the, you know, background, let's say, in or expertise in these domains, whether it is, you know, nutrition and health, right? And talking about, hey, there are risks with drinking raw milk, right? Those are the things. This is not a totally, right, benign, you can just drink raw milk and, you know, this is a completely safe alternative to pasteurized milk. No, we need to get the accurate data out there. We need to get the accurate information out there. We need a groundswell of folks sort of with the counterpoint to challenge those assertions when they come up. And so I think that's what is, that's going to be part of the battle, is that, right, we have to speak up as a whole. And I'm talking about to the healthcare professionals, to the experts out there, right? When we see these erroneous points, the conspiratorial thinking coming up, we have to be ready to challenge that in any way, shape, or form. Whether it's On Health in Harlem, right? That's a shout out to all of the potential guests out there. You want to join us to challenge some of the things that might be proposed in the future, you are more than welcome to join us on this program. And the same thing really to the just the general community as a whole, in that, right, as much as this person is going to make all of these changes, we want to make sure that we see the evidence behind them, right? Because if you can't speak to the evidence behind them, or the changes that are being made, the policies that are being put in place, right, they have to be challenged. That's the thing that I'm hoping that we could leverage, is sort of our collective voice, so that we can get what we need from this man. Because as he said, right, with RFK being that this is, you know, I can't really see the alternative to him not being confirmed. And so if he is going to be in this position, how are we going to, right, strategize to make sure that we get the best of him and what we need out of him, right? Because he does bring some, maybe some positive things to the table, but also to minimize the damage, as Michael had pointed out, just as an example, right? The sort of diminished confidence in vaccines throughout, that we've seen throughout this country, vaccine hesitancy. We've seen the complications with that, with measles outbreaks, polio, you know, starting to rear its ugly head in certain communities. Well, guess what? We need to be ready to engage and challenge, agitate when we see things going awry.
1: Absolutely. And on a similar note, for those of our listening audience, you know, I challenge you guys to, you know, prevent the spread of misinformation from, you know, what ability you have in your daily basis. And part of that is, unfortunately, not reacting emotionally, like we mentioned before. So seeing, say, your next time you're on Facebook and you see a post from your, you know, your neighbor's cousin saying that she, you know, had her child vaccinated and now her child has autism, maybe instead of sharing that, you know, do a quick Google, look up the real information. I know it's no fun to, you know, have to do your own research and sit down and, you know, think about, you know, I understand that this is this person's lived experience and emotional reaction, but, you know, to not spread that further than it's already getting spread if it doesn't have, you know, validity to it. So yeah, I challenge you guys as well. And if it does have validity, you know, get out there and fight for that cause. Like, say you're on Facebook and you see an article about how the air quality of the subway is dangerous to your health. Do a little research on that, find out, hey, that actually is pretty true. And, you know, instead of posting that around and, you know, fear mongering about it, try and pressure your government officials and your local people to hold them accountable for that and fix those problems.
0: So shall we move on to the Magnificent Oz? I'm not going to call him that. Absolutely, like, damn, man, that's a cool name to have. I don't know if that was intentional. I mean, I'm pretty sure he was named born Mehmet Oz, but I'm pretty sure that that factored into him getting his television program.
1: Probably.
2: And him joining the cabinet is like
3: WHCR 90.3 FM, New York.
4: We shall overcome. Deep in my heart, I do believe we shall overcome.